0: Is the first case of the disease has been identified in a greater crested tern at Warriewood. Additional cases have also been detected in New South Wales at Port Kembla and near Coffs Harbour. The head of school sectors will take part in an urgent round table following a spate of sexual assault allegations. Jefferson Shaw explains.
1: Three students from Scots College are accused of sexually assaulting a teenage girl at Bondi Junction in July, while two St Gregory's College students and another boy allegedly raped a 17-year-old girl last month. The state's Education Minister Prukar says today's round table is aimed at developing healthier identities in boys to create empathy and respect. It'll bring together public, private and Catholic school leaders, as well as the Women's Safety Commissioner. Jefferson Shaw, State Parliament.
0: A man has died in an assault in Sydney's West. A man in his 40s was found with serious injuries at a unit block at Ermington. He was taken to hospital but died shortly after he arrived. A 30-year-old man was arrested at the scene and investigations are ongoing. Temporary measures have been put in place at Sydney's newest airport to address air traffic controller shortages at Kingsford Smith. The control centre at Western Sydney International is being closed at certain points to free up staff. Passenger flights at Western Sydney Airport aren't due to take off for another 7 weeks. Also making news, state health ministers are meeting with their federal counterpart today to discuss upcoming changes to the NDIS and private health rebates. 10 real estate agents have been hit with $20,000 fines for underquoting, and Gloria Steinem is being remembered as a defining face of second wave feminism following her death at the age of 92. In finance, a few minutes into trade, the All Ords is trading up 39 points at 92.37. One Australian dollar is buying 71.9 US cents.
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3: Alex de Minaur has plenty of work to do in the second round of the US Open. He's gone down 2 sets to love against Botik van der Zandschulp. Earlier, Dane Sweeney upset 13 seed Lorenzo Musetti. Tristan Schoolcate took the opening set off 5th seed Flavio Caboli, but went down in 4.
4: Yeah, happy I threw the kitchen sink at him and Flavio was a little too good today.
3: Payne Haas has played his final game for the Broncos, scoring the opening try in a 34-20 win over the Bulldogs at a core stadium. Fremantle has been stunned by Hawthorn by 32 points at home in the AFL's first qualifying final, while the Swans have left Joel Amati out of the side to play the Brisbane Lions at the SCG tomorrow. Hayden McLean's been recalled to play in the forward line alongside Charlie Curnow and Logan McDonald. And Spanish cyclist Enric Mas has extended his lead in the Vuelta España. That's sport. I'm Mike Pearsall.
0: 4 past 10, that's the latest news and sport.
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5: Across New England, the Northwest and the Liverpool Plains, this is Woodley's Weather. 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
6: Sunny one out there for you. Light winds atop of 23 degrees for quite a nice day. Saturday might even be a shower or two. Keep an eye on that one. Top of 29 with 6 overnight and a medium chance of those happening. Gunnedah looking at 23 degrees. Grindyne, Liverpool Plains headed for around 24. We warn Narrabri chasing tops of 25 degrees out west. Gunnedah on 19, Grindyne 17 and Tamworth on 17 degrees. Currently 5 after 10.
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6: Certainly is a big good morning to you, the Macca line. I've got issues with Optus. I've definitely paid the bill, Optus, so if you can reconnect me, that'd be great. Thank you. Not reconnected, just saying I've got no mobile service. I haven't been disconnected, but I don't know what the deal is. Anyway, studio stuff's working on Telstra. Optus, pick up your game. You sent me a message to say that everything was working okay, and now it isn't. So I don't know what you call working okay, but I can't get the Macca line calls through to the computer, and that makes me angry. 6763 9533. Keep them there. I'm sure they'll be back on at some point today. Otherwise, we'll be ringing them directly. Imagine that, just ringing Optus directly, getting one of those fellas that talk to you about your telephone bill and trying to explain to him what's going on live on the air. I reckon that'd be fun. We should start scamming scammers. We should actually start ringing some of these telemarketing people, actually getting numbers for them and ringing them and just seeing if we can waste their time and yours, of course, because you'll be listening on the radio as well. I think that'd be fun radio, you know, just ringing them and just talking to them about their lives and whatever, just so they know how it feels. I think that'd be good. Might put that on the list of things to do. Scotty, you give me some numbers for some scammers, eh? 67639533. Thing is that they ring you on private numbers. That's the worst part about it. We'll do a little bit of politics, not too much, but we will talk to Stephen Lawrence. He's a duty member for Barwon, and they're doing a fair bit out west as well. Of course, that big bush summit in Dubbo the other day. So a bit happening there as far as politics is concerned. A few things I want to talk to Stephen about that we've spoken to David Littleproud and also Matt Canavan about. We'll get his, I guess, synopsis on the whole thing. Illegal cigarettes, looking to try and cut 80% of the excise to drive these illegal cigarette companies out of business and stop the crime. And just interested in Labor's thoughts on that one at the moment. Plus plenty more, including Labor seems to be pulling a bit of money from regional projects. So I'm interested in asking Stephen, hey, Stephen, what actually is happening? Are there any new projects set for the area? Where is some money earmarked, whether it be here or out west, from the Labor government at the moment, where we can actually go, geez, how cool is that? They're actually spending some money here, because we've seen some money pulled from some of these projects. Obviously, we didn't pick up Dungowan Dam. We're trying to grab the Aquatic Centre. I think they asked for the 15 mil. They got about 9. So if we could organise that 6, Stephen, that'd be great. It'd certainly help try to come up with that $12 million shortfall and plenty more. I'll talk to him on renewables as well. I want to ask him what we're missing in the message. If renewables are so great, it's all about getting the balance right, and it's a hill that Labor is prepared to die on, which is the renewables thing, and I say that respectfully. Tell us, what are we missing? What are we not working out? Why are people wanting to fight so hard against renewables? Give Labor the opportunity to let us know what we are missing in this message. So plenty on, and of course your Friday funnies are welcome. I don't know how you're going to get them to me, Optus. You can sort that out. That'd be great. Dead set. What about the CEO of Optus? I reckon his phone never goes down. Why doesn't he loan me his phone so we can do the McAlon calls? Anyway, leave them there. I'm sure hopefully things will be rectified, although I've got zero bars. Yeah, zero bars. Like a pub with no beer around here. Zero bars. Anyway, 8 after 10, we'll get through it. We've got through worse, I'm sure. Is Rod Stewart and Young Turks. Simply Red, not far away out of the 1990s. Wet, wet, wet from the 80s as well. Eli, the everything guy, he's here as well. Might see. Pops in for a chat a bit later on. He's better than Optus. At least he works. We're keeping it live and local, kind of. Here's Rod Stewart, Mackie. Good morning.

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I got another one. Lord, I've forgotten how good I'd make you feel. That's got a father and daughter in it, mate. See ya. Bye.

0: a song out of Johnny Chester. Good on you, I like it, mate. As we play a few Father's Day songs for you, no doubt, today, tomorrow and Sunday, 21 after 10, let us know what your favourite is. Maybe there's some out there we're not aware of. Your favourite Father's Day song, song for Dad, song for Grandpa, whatever it might be, 6763 9533, because guess why? The Macaline's working again. Got to be happy with that. Someone got on to Optus. I just text the Prime Minister. I'm like, can you get this sorted out for me, Albo? Actually, that didn't really happen. I made that up. Wet. Wendy Matthews, Alice Cooper. Speaking of the Labor Party, though, we will talk to a duty member for Barwon, Stephen Lawrence, a bit later this morning.
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0: Alice Cooper and School's Out. Wendy Matthews, if only I could there as well. 25 away from 11 6 7 6 3 9 5 3 3 is the Macaline phone number.
1: Hey, mate, it's Phil here again. There's nothing I can say that will elicit the responses. My comment made yesterday, had some terrific calls you did over people's favourite music scores. That's, there's nothing else to say except to this weekend. Get your Sharkies tomorrow and say goodbye to my Eels in a big way on Sunday. Have a great weekend and we'll catch you next week. Bye.
0: Thank you, mate. Yeah, let's see how they go, eh?
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0: Unlike me, I'm on the radio, and so are you. We're listening to it anyway. Donna Summer, Adam Eckersley, Brooke McClyman. Are there two better people out there in the country music industry than those two? Probably not. Probably not. No, I'll go to the grave saying that. They're awesome. Absolutely awesome. Chris Lane, big, big plans. Speaking of country, 14 away from 11, 67639533 is the phone number for the Macca line. You can chat about whatever you like. We'll take your Friday funny too if you've got one of those. Don't forget, on Fridays we wear pink. It is all about breast cancer awareness. Tradies support the ladies. 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Get your partner checked. Get yourself checked. Do whatever you've got to do to make sure this dreaded C word. I know, there's a couple of bad C words, and that's one of them, cancer, and we don't want it a part of our lives, so let's do what we can to get rid of it, shall we? That's raising money and raising awareness by wearing pink on a Friday.
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0: That's Smash Mouth and Walking on the Sun, the station keeping it live and local. Tamworth's number 188.9, 99.5 on the Liverpool Plains as well. 67639533 is the phone number for the Macca line. And I'd love to hear from you. We can have a chat about whatever you like. A Friday funny, if you want to do that, we can certainly do that as well. We'll talk to Stephen Lawrence, of course, the duty member for Barwon, about a few things next hour. And we'll play some of those Macca line calls from throughout the day. I reckon we'll do the news up next.
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3: It's 11 o'clock. Good morning. I'm Josh Bryant. The recently appointed One Nation leader in New South Wales has called for police body cameras to be switched off as part of efforts to tackle organised crime. Police last month updated policy to require officers undertaking operational duties to wear and use the camera unless it's reasonably impractical or an exemption applies. But Mike Newman has told Mark Levy he wants to see the cameras go.
4: Police are feeling very compromised that they can't take action against these criminals because their bosses sometimes use it for their own promotion, demotion under what is known the balance of probability. We want to put power back in the hands of the cops. 99.9% of New South Wales citizens will face no risk of cops wearing cameras because they're law-abiding. So we want to crack down hard on these criminals.
3: Two more Australians have been confirmed safe amid Nepal's flooding disaster after they were able to make contact. The number of Aussies unaccounted for has now been revised down from 38 to 36. A specialist team, including some equipped with drones, is due to touch down in the country today. Sydney has recorded its first case of the deadly H5 bird flu. The virus has been detected in a greater crested tern at Warriewood on the northern beaches. Additional cases have also been confirmed at Port Kembla and near Coffs Harbour. The state's health minister claims proposed changes to private health rebates would overburden New South Wales public hospitals. The federal government is looking to cut health insurance rebates for Australians over 65. State and territory health ministers are meeting with their federal counterpart today, where the matter will be on the agenda. Ryan Park says the proposed changes would place extra strain on the health system.
5: We're continually concerned about any changes to the private health rebate that may put additional pressure on our hospitals.
3: The NDIS will also be up for discussion at the meeting. Police are appealing for information after shots were fired into a car in the state's far west. No injuries have been reported after the two rounds were fired into the vehicle at Broken Hill. Investigations are ongoing. Also making news, a roundtable is underway to discuss consent education in schools following recent sexual assault allegations in Sydney. Ferry passengers are being warned of further disruptions for the rest of the month after workers declared their intention to continue an industrial action campaign, and Australians are being urged to speak to their loved ones to make sure they know if they want to be an organ donor. It's Jersey Day, with people donning their favourite sporting jerseys to prompt conversations around organ donation. In finance, the All Ords is trading up 19 points at 92.17. One Australian dollar is currently buying 71.9 US cents.
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6: Jai Arrow will take to Allianz Stadium tonight for his 100th game for the Rabbitohs when they meet the Roosters. Arrow will wear jersey number 23 for the opening whistle before being replaced by Cody Walker. Souths coach Wayne Bennett says none of his players want to miss the moment.
7: All my players wanted to play because they wanted to be in a moment with Jai, and they respect him so much, and they just thought if they didn't, we didn't put him on the field, we'd be showing a bit of a lack of respect for him, and that's not the case.
6: The Broncos wrapped up their premiership defence with a 34-20 win over the Bulldogs. Alex de Minaur has suffered a disappointing straight sets exit in the second round of the US Open, bowing out to Botik van der Zandschulp. In cricket, Todd Murphy has signed with the Melbourne Stars after five seasons with the Sydney Sixers, and Ezi Magbogor has been named the Opals captain ahead of the Women's Basketball World Cup. That's sport. I'm Mike Pearsall.
3: 11:04, that's the latest news and sport.
0: Across New England, the Northwest and the Liverpool Plains, this is Woodley's Weather. 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
8: Sunny one out there for you. Light winds, top of 23 for your Friday. Saturday bringing you 29 with 6 overnight. Gunnedah looking for 23 degrees today. Crindine, Liverpool Plains headed for around 24. Wee Wharton, Narrabri chasing tops of 25 degrees out west. Gunnedah on 20 degrees, Crindine 18, and Tamworth currently on 18 degrees.
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8: Give us a call and make us laugh if you like. 676 0433 9533. I'm going to ask you as well this hour, what are your favourite Father's Day songs? What song reminds you of Dad or Granddad or that father figure in your life? Or maybe you're a father figure and this one reminds you of your kids. Let us know on the Macca line, 0433 9533. Do a bit of a poll for the next hour this morning. Might even play a couple of them for you on the radio. Oh, I love this one. I think this is all dads try and be. We never get it perfect, but we try and get it better. And I think that's a testament to what we try and achieve as dads, as father figures, as granddads, whatever it is. Nobody's perfect, as long as we can be better. Here's the Screaming Chats. 0433 9533 is the Macca line on Tamworth's number 188.9, 99.5 in the Liverpool Plains as well. We'll do some Bon Jovi not far away. We'll talk to Judy Member for Barwon, Stephen Lawrence, ask him a few questions. And Gladys Knight and the Pips on the way. Macca, good morning.

0: 15 after 11, 6763 9533 is at Macaline number. We'll play some of those calls from throughout the week. Bon Jovi and I'll Sleep When I'm Dead. Asking what your Father's Day songs are, the songs that remind you of your kids or the songs that remind you of your dad or your granddad. Let us know, 6763 9533. Warwick has said the old Cat Stevens classic. We know the one. It's on the way for you shortly.
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Mix, along with the one and only Aretha Franklin. Sisters are doing it for themselves. 23 after 11, the station keeping it live and local. Tamworth's number 188.9. 99.5 on the Liverpool Plains. Asking you what your dad's songs are. Get on your Warwick. Your Cat Stevens, father and son. Billy tells me he absolutely loves this one from the Zac Brown Band. Hey, Macca, can you play My Old Man, My Fur Coat? We can.

0: shout out to Adam McGrath as well, who'll do whatever the hell he wants to do, apparently. Just come in and said, "You're stealing all my music for tomorrow." Well, Billy wanted it, not me. So there you go. Anyway, playing a few Father's Day tracks for you. 67639533 is the phone number for the Macaline. Very shortly, we will chat to Stephen Lawrence. Quick little look around the community.
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0: But keeping it live and local on Tamworth's number 188.9, 99.5 in Liverpool Plains. That's ABBA and Does Your Mother Know? Spring is here and so are we, 23 away from 12. Duty member for Barwon, the Labour Party, Stephen Lawrence, joins us this morning. Stephen, how are you going?
1: Yeah, good, Macca.
0: Out of Cobar. You're out there, mate, in the real Australia. There's no airs and graces out there. Cobar, what brings you to Cobar?
1: Mate, it's such a great place. What brings me here is a meeting of the Western Alliance of Councils. So I just finished speaking to 15 or 16 mayors and general managers about a whole range of issues, which is really interesting, but also got to sit through their meeting all morning and get really good briefings on how federal grants are working for local government, about water, security and infrastructure, all sorts of interesting stuff. It's good.
0: Certainly is water security, particularly out at Cobar, mate. They struggle to get a drink out there at the best of times. Well, I'm sure it doesn't come a drier place in New South Wales than Cobar.
1: Yeah, I've been sitting next to the mayor, actually, Jared Marsden. He's a great guy, and he was talking about water and power are basically their big issues. And, you know, some people say that it'd be Kalgoorlie out here if they can get the water and the power right, because there's a lot happening out here in terms of mining, but also renewable energy and the possibility of a res out here. And it's a town going places, mate, but it's got a lot of infrastructure needs. So really good to be out here learning about it.
0: I've got a few things to talk to you about. We'll talk about cigarettes and renewables in a second, and also regional projects. One thing I do just want to bring up, it's funny because you mentioned this one to me as well and said, can we speak about this? This one coming from Denise McHugh. This was a letter to the editor from Tamworth Labor in relation to, do we use the words double standards? This is in relation to division. We've heard the word division so much in the last couple of weeks in relation to politics, whether it be people having a crack at Albo, whether it be people having a crack at Pauline, or them having a crack at each other. Just explain to me at the moment, because it's getting a bit out of hand.
1: Mate, I'm glad you've raised this, because it's something that I find frustrating in politics, and that is the double standards that we so often apply to each other. So, for example, some people might want to have a protest or exercise their free speech or whatever on a particular issue. Someone tries to stop them and they protest about it, because they support the issue. But then someone else wants to protest about something and they disagree with the issue, so they don't think that person should be able to have their rights. But it also frustrates me with this kind of link that people draw between political argument and political speech and violence. And as I understand it, what Denise was saying in her letter is she was expressing that One Nation is a bit hypocritical, because they've apparently responded to Albo saying they're divisive and they're no good, and saying that Albo's stirring up violent threats against them. But on the other hand, people will often accuse One Nation of doing that and say, oh, this is a racist party stirring up hate or whatnot. And what I think about it, Macca, is we need to draw a really clear line between legitimate free speech, even if it's a bit vicious or a bit offensive and you don't really like it, and acts of violence. Because if you cross the line into violence, even if you've got a political motivation or something like that, that's a line that you've crossed. You've chosen to cross it. And other people that might be engaging in a heated political debate, just because the subject matter's the same, that doesn't mean they're responsible for someone else's crazy, extreme decision to engage in violence. So, mate, I'd sort of call out both sides here. We shouldn't be saying that Albo's responsible for violent threats against Hanson, but we also shouldn't be saying that Pauline's responsible for any lunatic who makes a violent threat who might agree with her on something. You've got to draw this line. I think it's a really important line.
0: It's funny, when I grew up, I was told never to mention religion, never to mention football teams. There were some things that we were told back in the 80s and 90s just not to speak about. Now, all of a sudden, it becomes political argument. And I guess the thing that I like about Australia, and I'd like to hope would stay the same, but I'm not seeing as much of it these days, is that we can disagree on something and still like each other. Now it appears that if we, and I don't know whether it's the political propaganda, whether it's both sides fighting so hard against each other that, you know, the average voter out there feels, hang on a second, we've been forgotten, because it's a war of the worlds between all of these political parties, and hey, let's just get back to the job. But there appears to be a narrative in 2026 where if you disagree with me, that automatically means that you have to dislike me and that I have to dislike you. And I've never believed in that, and I'm disappointed to see that's the way it looks like it's going with all this speech, or this so-called free speech. It doesn't appear very free when it comes at the cost of friendships.
1: Yeah, look, I agree that is something that I like about Australia too, but it's also, Macca, something that I particularly like about country New South Wales. And my perspective that I bring to politics, I think, is quite influenced by that, because sometimes when I'm at Parliament or I'm mixing with different political people from the cities, they seem to be more judgmental. Like, if they're quite left-wing people, they might be very judgmental of Christians or people that might have a different view about a big social issue like gay marriage or something like that. Whereas in country New South Wales, I think we do sort of get along better. Like, I'm a Labor person in Dubbo. I've got a lot of different opinions about politics that a lot of people don't agree with. I marched across the Harbour Bridge last year. I was very proud to do it. Got strong views, probably different, you know, to yours and different to heaps of people. But I still feel like living, you know, in Dubbo, living in country New South Wales, I can be pretty much friends with everyone. We all still get along. People know that I've got different views on things. And that's an ethic of politics, a way of sort of conducting ourselves and relating as human beings that I just don't think we can forget. We don't want to end up in America where they've got this research over there, Macca, where basically they've shown that the people that people are getting married to, that one's political opinions is one of these very firm indicators of who you're going to marry, because people are dividing on those lines. And I think that's totally insane.
0: Yeah.
1: And, mate, my partner has different politics to me, and I think that should be totally normal. And so in the community with your friends and your social groups, you should be mixing, because politics is just politics. You can have different views, but you should be able to relate as human beings in every other way.
0: And you don't always toe the Labor Party line. I mean, I know you respect them, and I know for a lot of the time it's the hill you'll die on. I say that respectively, but you're prepared to go against the grain if you need to as your own man and as your own politician, and have done so at times and become quite famous for it.
1: Look, I think you have to be able to do that. But the key, I think, to doing that is to be respectful and have the right motivation.
0: Yeah.
1: So you're right, I have differed with the party line on different things, but I've always explained myself. It's generally, if not always, been on an issue where, you know, I think I'm sort of pretty correct on it, to be honest, but I might also have a track record on it, so people know that I'm, you know, that I know what I'm talking about with it. And I think the community sees that in politics, understands it. And I don't think, they say disunity in politics is death. That's sometimes true. If people in parties are squabbling over leadership and squabbling over positions, the electorate gets pretty sick of it. But I actually think the electorate's pretty smart. And when they see, you know, passionate people with different views disagreeing on a policy issue but resolving it ultimately by a vote in their party room or a vote in parliament, I don't think people turn off. I think quite to the contrary. I think they sort of want to see that in politics. So that's part of the ethos that I bring to state parliament, for sure.
0: You're out west at the moment, and I need to talk to you about Labor and regional projects at the moment. We're sort of not seeing too much in the Tamworth area, and it's funny because when you talk about state government, I think regional includes New South Wales, so they think they're pouring a lot of money into regional New South Wales when a lot of that money sits in Newcastle, and obviously then going back into Sydney, they sort of talk about Newcastle, Sydney, Wollongong being New South Wales. Any new projects that we've got coming up, anything, whether it be in the New England or out there in the northwest, or even out there towards Cobar, are we seeing any new money for any major projects in our region, or is the money sitting closer to Newcastle and into Sydney at the moment?
1: Yeah, just on the Newcastle thing, I think the reason that Newcastle sometimes gets a bit of regional funding or what might be classified as that is some of the local government area there might include parts of Newcastle and parts of regional New South Wales as well. But look, there's heaps of projects that are going out the door, money going out the door. I know in the New England we've made big investments in highway infrastructure there and different things. Here in Cobar we've just put, I think it's 10, might be 15 million into childcare. So a big investment here because we're recognising that lots of people moving here or wanting to move here, but if they can't get childcare, then you know, a particular parent in the family can't work. So making big investments there. We've made big investments recently in air subsidies, so we've expanded the air subsidies across remote New South Wales. So, you know, you hear a lot of propaganda, Macca, and you'll hear the Nats say, oh, Labor doesn't invest in the country, rah, rah, rah. It's not true, but I think one thing that is making it a plausible claim is that the last government privatised like $80 billion worth of state assets. So there's a big sugar hit that went into the economy in terms of state government expenditure. We're all paying for it now in terms of increased prices and whatnot, but that created a bit of a sugar hit, so the Nats were able to go around and say, oh, we do all these things and Labor isn't. But the reality is it's a totally changed financial circumstance, big debt inherited from COVID. But also, mate, privatisation has to end at some point because there's a limit to how much public assets you can sell off. So that's a bit of the context that I think is making this claim that they're making sound a bit more plausible than it really is.
0: I think we're chasing around $15 million for the Aquatic Centre from the federal government. I think Kevin Anderson picked us up some money around the $12 or $15 million bucks from a state level, and then council had to try and foot the bill for the rest of it. The government come back with, I believe it was $9 million, meaning we're $6 million short on what we asked there and about $12 million short on the bill. As you can appreciate, costs sort of blow through the roof since this program started, and now all of a sudden we're ready to start to try and turn some soil, and we're $12 million bucks short. Any chance of being able to get this money from the Labor government at the moment, or are they all tied up as far as their funds are concerned? I just haven't seen much as far as these projects coming into that New England region and even out west. I'm glad you mentioned childcare and whatnot, but this aquatic centre, I mean, $6 million bucks. Can someone write a cheque for that extra $6 million to make it easier on our council?
1: Well, look, I certainly hope so, and I certainly wish that I could announce it with you, but I obviously can't.
0: Can you do that for me?
1: The details of that, but I'll definitely look into it. Yeah. I'll definitely look into it, and why don't we talk about it next week? But this pool issue, Macca, just while I've got you on it, it's a huge issue, and there are swimming pools, Olympic swimming pools. We had a lot of them built, I think, back in the 50s and 60s. A lot of them reaching retirement age now. I was up in Walgett recently. Their pool's falling apart, just been closed, in fact. And pools across country New South Wales need investment in them. It's a big issue. The funding kind of sources, where it ultimately comes from, is not too clear or fixed. So lots of councils lobbying for pool money. So I'm definitely aware of that, but not the specifics up your way. But I'll get back on it.
0: Talk to me on renewables before we let you go, Stephen. What are we missing in the message? You talk about the Nationals to a degree, even One Nation. They've spoken about getting the balance right, spoken about how much it is needed out here. We need to keep coal mining. As you know, you're right out there at the moment where coal mining is so important. It's run Australia for a very long time. But what are we missing? The people, I won't say everybody, but to the people at the moment are going, this renewable energy, it's the reason for our power prices going up. What are we missing in the message that the government is trying to tell us at the moment? And we're like, oh, okay, that makes sense. This is why there's such a hard push for it.
1: Yeah, I think it's a few different things. One thing that definitely gets missed in the debate is the role of international energy prices. So our energy market is totally integrated with the international market. So, for example, when the Ukraine conflict happened, that had a big impact on gas and different things, and that jacked up our power prices. And that was obviously around the time that Albo made his promise about a certain cut to power bills and whatnot, and that all got totally swamped in that. So I think people do miss the international kind of aspect of it. The other thing that I think gets missed, and I saw Barnaby the other day talking about, you know, wanting to get rid of the renewable energy zones, and I was thinking to myself, you know, a perverse part of me would like to see them win the next state election, One Nation, and to see what Barnaby actually does with the reses, because I'm telling you, Macca, economically, in terms of power prices, in terms of the state economy, he could not get rid of the reses. And the simple reason for that is a few different things. One, how much infrastructure money we've already spent on it. But the second thing is renewables are cheaper. Renewables are cheaper. And a big part of electricity prices at the moment is that our coal-related infrastructure, right, so all this energy infrastructure burning coal to make power, that is aging and it's going out of the fleet, basically. So that always had to be replaced and has become increasingly unreliable. That's getting missed as well, that these things were, you know, effectively reaching the end of their life anyway. So infrastructure costs, which are a key part of bills, was going to go up anyway in that respect. But there's no doubt about it, Macca. The future is renewable. So in this sort of perverse world that I just talked about, where Barnaby and whatnot are in power at a state or federal level, I'm telling you, they wouldn't fundamentally change direction, because it's actually driven by economics in Australia, because we have unique advantages. It's not surprising that wind and solar and battery technology is now improving so much, are actually the cheapest source of electricity.
0: Yeah, okay, so it's a real case of putting their money where their mouth is if they did manage to get into power. Talk to me about illegal cigarettes just before we let you go, Stephen. I think this is almost bipartisan, isn't it? I think everybody's agreeing that the excise needs to be cut. I think the Coalition mentioned up to 80%, whether or not that's possible, to try and drive out these illegal cigarettes and the black market, if you like.
1: Yeah, look, it's becoming increasingly bipartisan. It's a bit of a funny picture because obviously the federal government, which is Labor, controls federal excise. They haven't committed to slashing it. Though there was a recent federal parliamentary report where the Labor members, I think, recommended a freeze on it and didn't totally close their mind to reductions in it. The issue basically is this. Australia's got the most expensive cigarettes in the world. Australia's got the worst black market in the world now in terms of tobacco. Are those two things connected? They seem pretty connected to me. And I suppose the next question is, if you reduce the price difference between the legal and the illegal market, will market forces mean that more of the market becomes legal? I certainly think that it would, but there definitely needs to be expenditure and a focus on enforcement and regulation. We do need to stamp out these shops and whatnot, but the economic drivers is just how much cheaper the illegal product is, and reducing the excise is going to bring them closer together. So I think it's a good idea. I recently sat on an inquiry where we recommended that in the first instance, we should reduce federal excise to 2019 levels, which is when the federal revenue was at its peak. And that, I think, would be to cut about half of the price of cigarettes around that. But the federal Libs want to go to an 80% cut, so we're not quite at that level. But look, I think there's a growing consensus that we need to do something, because this idea that you can take a prohibitionist approach and that increasing penalties and more inspectors, that that's going to fundamentally solve this in the days of the internet and people can sell smokes out of a car boot now. So you could shut down every shop, Macca, and people are still going to get the illegal smokes.
0: Good on you, Stephen Lawrence. Thank you for the yarn. Say good day to my mate Charlie Nelson out there, and shout out to the Cobar Roosters. You've got the real Australia out there. They'll certainly tell you how they think and what we need to do. So hopefully you take a notepad out there and take some notes. Stephen Lawrence, appreciate your time.
1: Cheers, Michael. Yeah, appreciate it, mate.
0: All the best. There we go. That's Stephen Lawrence.
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0: We've got this little thing called the Macca Line, as you know, on 67639533. And here are some of your calls from throughout the week.
6: Yeah, Macca, it's Al here. Next time you're touring the council, just ask them who organises where the disability parking goes and why have they got them put it against a garbage tin or a tree, and it makes it so hard getting the walking frame out of the boot of your car. Okay, thanks,
0: bud. Thank you, Al. And some questions for the federal government.
7: Good morning, Macca. I love your show, mate. When Barnaby's on and all the other federal politicians are on, whether we just ask them about migration, how they come to the net, figure for net migration. Also, with all these seasonal workers that come into the country, if they come in and out within 12 months, that doesn't go into the net migration figure. Also, all these family members and so forth coming on a student visa, who pays for their accommodation, and are they on welfare? Just interested to know what they all say. Thanks, mate.
0: Hopefully we managed to answer that question for you. We asked that to a few of our federal politicians. Oh, this bloke was back this week.
8: Hey, mate. Long time no hear or see. Mate, I just wanted to let all our fans know that we're still a team, and I've just changed new directions in life, and I'm not so accessible to this number anymore. But anyway, I've been watching the council. Nothing's changed, mate. I can't believe they've got the hide to even think about an aquatic centre after letting the Ray Walsh house go and get the town into debt and all that sort of rubbish. But I just want you to pass a message on to the councillors. Tell them it's about time that they should start looking after the people who live here and the children of the people who are living here for their future, instead of worrying so much about all the new people they want to attract to this town. It's just wrong, and when me and you run for council, that's going to be our main pitch, mate. So let them know that, because we're coming to get them. Dan and Macca, you can be the CEO and I'll be the boss. Okay, thanks everybody for tuning in to 88.9, and talk again soon. Have a good day, everyone.
0: Thanks, mate. Don't get me into your trouble. I don't want to be the accomplice. Dan and Mac of the council, not sure about that. There was, in all seriousness, a passionate plea to Deputy Mayor on behalf of the dog park.
9: Good morning, Macca. I need to call out a half-done job by the council that is putting residents at risk. A year ago, Deputy Mayor Jeff Budd promised me he'd repair our dog park. He swung the gate but left the centre fence broken. The gate now has zero accessibility, which is dangerous because I'm a stroke survivor using a walking stick. I'm terrified of falling every time I try to get inside the park, inside the gate, with other dogs running up to the gate, plus the struggle of getting through the gate. There is no disability. A wheelchair could not possibly get through there. I struggle just on a walking stick. This park is essential for my mental health, and the community down there is incredibly supportive. It is more than just an exercise yard. We have a community fundraiser for Stride to Stroke, hopefully to be approved by the council on September the 27th, and we need action. I want Jeff Budd to come back down to the park, face us, hear our concerns, and finally deliver on his word. Thanks, Macca.
6: Yeah, Macca, it's Phil here. I was just listening to Barnaby. He just speaks complete common sense, which, as we know, isn't all that common out there. I still went and tested one of his theories on climate change. Went out the front veranda, stood on one leg, held my nose, and you know what? The wind didn't change. He's right. Okay, I'll catch you later.
10: Yeah, Michael, it's Al here. Got a question for you, mate. With all this money they've been getting, all those drugs and everything like that, that money and the same as these legal cigarettes, and they confiscate all those and the money, where does that money go? Okay, thanks, mate. Bye.
0: Good question, Al. Great question, actually. And we'll ask that one for you a little bit later on next week as we talk to those in power. And hopefully you've enjoyed the show. Thank you to everybody. I've had a great time bringing it to you. I'll stick around for your lunch break. But that's it for Talk of the Town.
11: Well, that's all, folks. That's my line.
12: Step aside, babe. Let a star do this. That's all.
13: That's all, folks.
14: Can I go home now?
2: ADA.9 News. Thanks to sponsor Partner Now Property.
15: In this bulletin, push for location data to aid Nepal search. Bird flu confirmed in Sydney, and 2 decades since we lost the crocodile hunter. It's midday. Good afternoon. I'm Madeline McNeil. Relatives of Australians missing in the Nepal floods are urging tech companies to release phone location data to help find their loved ones. Nelson Scott reports from Kathmandu.
16: The number of missing Australians is down by 2, now standing at 36. The federal government says it's working around the clock to locate them. Relatives are calling for tech companies to release phone data to help in the search. This woman has told Reuters legal restrictions shouldn't apply given the circumstances.
14: I don't think that any of those people are really going to care if we see their data.
16: In affected areas, hygiene remains a key concern, with over 20,000 children believed to be without clean drinking water. UNICEF Sharina and Amanda says there's a growing risk of disease.
17: And the sanitation situation, in such crowded areas could be an issue.
16: An Australian disaster response team will arrive here today. Nelson Scott, Kathmandu.
15: Sydney has recorded its first case of the deadly H5 bird flu. Dusty Fitzpatrick has more.
18: The virus has been detected in a greater crested tern found on the northern beaches. The bird was discovered at Warriewood a week ago, with testing now confirming it has the H5 strain. Two other cases of the virus have been confirmed, one at Port Kembla and one near Coffs Harbour. There have been a total of 468 bird flu events in Australia since the outbreak began earlier this year. The state government says backyard chicken and bird owners should take steps to protect their animals. Dusty Fitzpatrick, Sydney.
15: An urgent roundtable is meeting to address student sexual violence. Jeffson Shaw reports.
19: The meeting brings together the heads of the three school sectors, state and federal government representatives, and domestic violence prevention experts. It follows several sexual assaults in Sydney, allegedly by schoolboys, in the last 2 months. The state's education minister, Prukar, says the conversation will focus on encouraging young boys about healthy relationships.
20: Based on empathy and respect and treating each other with kindness.
19: She says the answer will not be adding more content to the curriculum, which already includes mandatory consent education. Jefferson Shaw, State Parliament.
15: State health ministers are expected to raise concerns about changes to private health insurance during a meeting with their federal counterpart. The New South Wales government is warning the cuts to the over 65s private health rebate could see tens of thousands cancel or lower their cover, putting further pressure on the hospital system. Counsel on the Ageing Chief Executive Patricia Sparrow says she hopes the Albanese government is listening.
21: We certainly hope that our advocacy and the advocacy of many others looks for this to stop and be rethought, because we do think it's important that people can keep their private health insurance and the public hospital systems protected.
15: A man is being questioned by police after a deadly assault in Sydney's West. A man in his 40s has died in hospital after being found with serious injuries at Ermington. A 30-year-old was arrested at the scene. The state opposition's accusing the government of failing to act to resolve delays and confusion around Aboriginal Land Council claims. It's been revealed a claim from the La Perouse local Aboriginal Land Council was made for Bondi icebergs back in 2009 and is still yet to be resolved. Kelly Sloan says the government has legislation to fix the issue, but has been sitting on its hands.
22: It's been gathering dust since March this year. It would have opposition support. It would give the minister more powers to provide certainty for clubs. But at the moment, that is being disputed, hotly disputed, within his own party room.
15: American feminist icon Gloria Steinem has died, aged 92. The journalist and activist, widely regarded as a defining face of second-wave feminism, died peacefully at her New York home. Friend and fellow campaigner Gloria Felt has told CNN she had a remarkable way of connecting with people.
23: She used to say to young women who would say, "Well, I didn't know who you were," she would say, "Oh, but do you know who you are?" And I think that's really an example of her empathy and her kindness.
15: Today marks 20 years since the death of Steve Irwin. The wildlife warrior was killed by a stingray while filming a documentary in far north Queensland in 2006, leaving behind a legacy of conservation through Australia Zoo. Friend and country music legend John Williamson performed at Irwin's memorial service at the zoo and says it was one of the hardest things he ever had to do.
24: Well, True Blue was the main one, really, but I enjoyed singing that for Steve, because if anyone represented what True Blue means, it was Steve Irwin, you know. I didn't think I had the luxury of getting sentimental, because I was facing the family. It was hard enough for them.
1: Also making news, 11,000 Hyundai Tucson models are being recalled due to a software issue. The dashboard and heads-up display in the vehicles may fail to show the speed and fuel levels. And New South Wales One Nation leader Mike Newman has called for police body cameras to be switched off as part of efforts to tackle organised crime. In finance, the All Ords is down 7 points at 91.90. One Australian dollar is buying 72.12 US cents.
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3: Alex de Minaur has crashed out of the US Open in the second round. Craig Gabriel is there.
4: There's a chance that Alex de Minaur could drop out of the top 10. Last year, he was a quarter-finalist. He's been bundled out in the second round by Botek van der Zandschulp, who was a quarter-finalist at the US Open in 2021. The Dutchman upset de Minaur 6-4, 7-5, 6-2 on his fourth match point. This was their fifth meeting, and the Australian had never lost to him before. This has been a bit of an erratic season for Alex by his standards, and yesterday, his wife Katie Bolter was soundly beaten by Karolina Muchova. Craig Gabriel, New York.
3: Round 27 of the NRL has begun with the Broncos defeating the Bulldogs 34-20. The Dolphins will rest Cody Nikurima and Kulikefu Finifuiaki against the Titans tonight. The Roosters are sitting out 9 of their starting 13 against the Rabbitohs. And in football, Marconi has been grouped with Sydney Olympic for the second-tier Australian Championship. They'll join Oakley Cannons and Bayswater City in Group C. That's sport. I'm Mike Pearsall.
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0: Sunny day ahead for you. Light winds, top of 23 degrees for your Friday. Saturday, 29 with 6 overnight. Maybe a mill of rain coming for you Saturday. We'll see if that happens, but no rain for Father's Day. So whether or not it might just cruise over or whether or not we might miss it altogether, we'll keep an eye on that one and keep you posted. 23 is the top for Gunnedah. Quirindi looking for 24 degrees today. Weewort and Narrabri chasing tops out west of 25 degrees. Gunnedah on 22, Quirindi on 20 and Tamworth on 20 degrees.
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0: It's Toby Keith and Willie Nelson, keeping it live and local for your lunch break. Here at 88.9, Beer for My Horses, Renee Gaya, not far away. We'll do one from Eastern Corbin as well. Unique 2 and Adele, just to name a few. 22 after 12. Hopefully you're enjoying your day, getting ready for Father's Day. If you're a dad, a granddad, or a father figure, just ready to get spoiled. So that's what it's all about, being spoiled. One day of the year, isn't it? No, it's not. It's about spending time with your loved ones, and hopefully you get to do that as well.
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0: hurts instead.
1: Got to Dell on the radio for you as part of your lunch break. Unique two in there as well. Break My Stride. And, of course, Easton Kerbin, loving you is fun. Speaking of fun, Eli the Everything Guy is here. Hey, mate, how you going?
2: I am going well, thank you. How are you, Macca?
1: Good. Jeez, we've had you working hard in the studio. Literally locked you in there. Well, we didn't lock you in there. We better just make sure that we don't say that. Under supervision, of course. But you've been having some fun in the studio.
2: Yeah, no, it's been pretty good. Went and did a couple more of those Eli the Everything Guy segments that we'll hopefully be playing soon. So that's interesting. That's going
1: to
2: be good.
1: You wait till people start to know you as Eli the Everything Guy. And they start to talk to you and they see you in the street, or he'll be there just ordering a something at the drive-thru at Macca's. And next minute it'll be like, are you the guy on the radio?
2: Yeah.
1: Eli the Everything Guy. And they'll be asking you questions about everything.
2: Yeah.
1: Which is pretty cool.
2: It'll be interesting.
1: You'd be good for a trivia night though, because you know a little bit about a lot.
2: Yes.
1: Yeah.
2: I am Eli the Everything Guy, so I should be able to answer literally every question.
1: Whether you answer it with the right answer is just a totally different
2: thing. Well, I'll answer it. That's all I can do at the moment. But
1: yeah,
2: no,
1: exactly.
2: You just got to have a go.
1: For sure, mate. You're enjoying things at the moment. You're having a bit of fun.
2: Yeah, 100%. Cool. No, it's been great. I've been enjoying it.
1: Excellent.
2: And doing the research to get, because obviously with these Eli the Everything Guy segments, I already know some of these things that I'm going to do. But then a lot of the time I also do research at the time. And not only am I teaching everyone new things, but I am also learning new things myself. Like some of the segments, I won't spoil it, but some of the things that I learned today that will be coming out hopefully soon, and you will all learn those. Very interesting. It's very interesting, some of the things that I learned today that hopefully everyone else can be like, oh!
1: We used to rely on Google. Now we rely on Eli the Everything Guy for our information.
2: 100%.
1: Well, good on you, mate. Thank you very much. We'll chat to you again soon, and of course we'll be playing Eli the Everything Guy over the next few days. He knows a little bit about a lot. Thanks, Eli.
2: Thank you.
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0: That's the Counting Crows as part of being live and local on your lunch break. Mr. Jones, you're up in there as well, the final countdown. It is Macca with you. M's up in around about 10 minutes' time. And then we've got no Grizzly today. We've got Ryan. Ryan? Yep, I'm getting the nod for Ryan. Ryan Sampson joins us this afternoon.
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7: Hey, Lord, everything guy here to tell you a little bit about everything. And one thing that I find really interesting is when people mishear song lyrics. I think it's really funny because sometimes you listen to a song over and over again, and then you'll listen to it for years and years, and then only then, like 5 years of listening to the song, you'll find out that you were getting the lyrics completely wrong. And here are some examples of that. So apparently some people thought that they were singing "We Built This City on Sausage Rolls." In case you didn't know, it was "We Built This City on Rock and Roll." Some people also thought that they were singing "Sweet Dreams Are Made of Cheese." People really love food, I guess, and there are some more examples of that, because the brain hears what it wants to hear, and people really love food. So another one was they thought that in the final countdown they were singing "We're Working for Peanuts." The actual lyric was "We're Heading for Venus." So there you go. And the last one I've got is in Baby Got Back, they sing "I like big butts and I cannot lie." Some people think it was "I like big butts and a can of limes." So, yeah, those things are usually related. Big butts and a can of limes. When you think of one of them, you usually think of the other, don't you? So there you go. There are some misheard song lyrics to make your day. I am Eli the Everything Guy, and you are listening to 88.9.
8: Oh my God, Becky, look at her butt. It is so big. She looks like one of those rap guys' girlfriends. But, you know, who understands those rap guys? They only talk to her because she looks like a total... I mean, her butt is just so big. I can't believe it's just so round. It's like out there. I mean...

0: Here we go, baby, you got back. Miss Heard song lyrics. What is it? Like big butts and a can of limes.
1: Yeah.
2: Sounded. No, I don't know how you're hearing that, but yeah. Some people. Well, I guess I was probably paying more attention than the rest of the people, but I think if you're hearing limes, you probably just got food on the mind.
0: Yeah, honest, I think probably. So. What do you reckon, Em? Miss Heard song lyrics. You got any?
3: I was just thinking that comedian that does them where he's like staple the vicar.
0: Staple the vicar. Staple the vicar.
3: Yeah. There was that Stay by Rihanna about the steak.
0: Yeah, steak.
3: But you know what I hate the most, though? Like, I don't think we mishear lyrics. Mm. I just genuinely think that a recorded song, they still manage to change the lyrics on us. That's what I reckon.
0: That's what happens every time we change.
3: I always blame the artist. Yeah, it's always their fault when I'm in the car.
0: So that they can create, what do they call them, Mandela effects.
3: Yeah, that's right.
0: Where all of a sudden they're just like, nah. And they just send
3: that
0: you
3: That was
0: crazy
3: not the lyrics, mate.
0: No, exactly.
1: Just a gaslighter.
3: Yeah, that's it.
0: Misheard lyrics, there'd be plenty.
3: Oh, there's hundreds of them.
0: So many of them. Yeah, very cool. What's coming up, Em?
3: Coming up, well, I'm actually going to play the new Miley song. Mm-hmm. I wouldn't say Miley Cyrus, but she's dropped the Cyrus. She's just Miley. And this song actually reminds me of Madonna. Mm-hmm. You know, remember Me Against Music with Britney Spears?
0: Yeah.
3: Gives me that vibe.
0: Okay.
3: With a bit of a Lady Gaga.
0: Was that
3: very
0: the year they kissed
3: 80s.
0: At the MTV Awards?
3: Yeah, that is the year.
0: There you go.
3: I love that. That's the prime memory that stood out.
0: You reckon I should do something like that? I'll grab a member for Tamworth, Kevin Anderson, at the Business Awards and just give him a big bash in front of everybody. What do you reckon? He'll love that.
3: Oh, poor Kev. I'm going to call him now. I think he's now sick.
0: That'll
3: he
0: be
3: can't
0: the moment,
3: make it.
0: The moment that everybody talks about. It'll be a cracker. Can't
3: oh,
0: wait.
3: Dear.
0: And just the Madonna, Britney Spears thing.
3: I love that. Actually, all the best tonight. We wish you the best of luck.
0: Yeah, thank you.
3: And it's going to be massive and you'll take it.
0: It's not my award. It's an award for the community and I'm happy to be a finalist and thank you. And thanks to you, Em, because you do a lot as well. And thanks to Eli. Thanks to God. Thanks to everyone.
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2: It's 1 o'clock. The state's education minister is calling for a whole-of-society response following a spate of sexual violence allegedly involving schoolboys. A roundtable is being held today with government and education officials designed to discuss how to better teach boys about healthy relationships, including about consent. Prukar says schools are part of the solution, but can only do so much for the whole of community issue.
5: Teachers and schools are at the very forefront of this challenge, as they are with every other challenge that faces society. But the answer is not going to be adding more to the curriculum. It's about working together as a whole of society.
2: Sydney has recorded its first case of the deadly H5 bird flu. The virus has been detected in a greater crested tern at Warriewood on the northern beaches. Additional cases have also been confirmed at Port Kembla and near Coffs Harbour. Two more Australians who hadn't been heard from since the Nepal flooding disaster have now confirmed they're safe. The number of Aussies unaccounted for in the disaster has been revised down from 38 to 36. DFAT says a special liaison officer has been allocated to talk to the families of those still missing. A 21-year-old man is due in court next month after allegedly attempting to smuggle 163 native lizards out of the country. EPA investigators allege the Chinese national concealed dozens of parcels bound for Hong Kong. Inside were skinks, blue tongues and shingleback lizards. The opposition argues the government's new tax policies are punishing builders who are trying to relieve a national housing crisis. Economic experts and major banks told a parliamentary inquiry recent budget tax changes are eroding developer margins, meaning fewer builds are getting off the ground. Shadow Treasurer Tim Wilson has told Nine the tax changes are choking off housing supply and making no difference at the entry level.
6: If you add higher taxes onto building companies, it doesn't increase the chance they go on build more houses, build the supply Australians need to get prices down for first home buyers. The drop in house prices is at the top end, not at first home buyer entry level housing.
2: Temporary measures have been put in place at Sydney's new airport to address air traffic controller shortages at Kingsford Smith. The control centre at Western Sydney International is being closed at certain points during the week to free up staff. Passenger flights at the new airport aren't expected to take off for another 7 weeks. And feminist campaigner Gloria Steinem is being remembered as a trailblazer following her death at the age of 92. In finance, the All Ords is up 1 point at 92.00, one Australian dollar buying 72.1 US cents.
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1: Good afternoon. It's been a mixed day for the Australians in the second round of the US Open. Alex de Minaur has bowed out with a loss to Botic van der Zandschulp, along with Alexei Poprad and Tristan Schoolkate. Dane Sweeney, though, he pulled off the biggest win of his career, upsetting 13th seed Lorenzo Musetti.
7: Really happy with obviously winning, but I think more so how I stayed really composed and just really trusted myself in the big moments. I think that's the best thing.
1: Jai Arrow will lead the Rabbitohs out tonight in their sold-out final round clash with the Roosters at Allianz Stadium, marking his 100th appearance for the club. In AFL, the Sydney Swans have left Joel Armati out of the squad to play the Brisbane Lions in tomorrow's qualifying final. And Peter Siddle has joined the New South Wales Blues as bowling coach for the upcoming season. That's sport. I'm Adam Hawes.
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9: Well, right around the region, it is looking nice and sunny with those light winds before a possible shower tomorrow, with only up to 1 mil expected to fall and those light winds continuing. So a nice sunny morning, though, to start off tomorrow, which will be lovely. Right around the region, Narrabri, Baraba hitting a top of 25, Manila 26, Crindai 26, and Tamworth and Gunnedah only heading to that top of 23. Gunnedah currently on 22, Crindai 20, and Tamworth, we're also sitting on 20 degrees.
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10: With the latest from the 88.9 FM newsroom, I'm Scarlett Coppola. A teenage boy has died in a fiery crash on the Oxley Highway at Carroll near Gunnedah yesterday morning. Emergency services were called to the crash site around 2:30 a.m. after a sedan had left the road. The teenage driver died at the scene and is yet to be formally identified. The Oxley Highway was closed for more than 7 hours. Superintendent Dave Cooper told 88.9 FM police are investigating the cause of the crash.
11: Police found that a sedan had left the road. The driver, believed to be in his teenage years, was located and was deceased at the scene. Police inquiries are continuing as to the cause of the crash. However, a report will also be prepared for the coroner.
10: Work is now underway on a new overtaking lane on the New England Highway between Tamworth and Willow Tree. The Albanese and Minns governments are investing $5 million in the project, around 30 kilometres south of Tamworth. The new 1.2-kilometre southbound lane is designed to improve safety and traffic flow. The project also includes widening shoulders, resurfacing and new guardrails, with work expected to finish in late March next year, weather permitting.
4: Regional sport.
10: In sport, it's a huge weekend of finals across the New England. 4 New England Rugby Union preliminary finals will be played at Bellevue Oval in Armidale tomorrow, including the first grade clash between Albies and Walca at 3. The women's 10s preliminary final between Barbarians and Glen Innes starts at 1:45, while Armidale Blues also feature in third and second grade. On Sunday, Group 19 Rugby League Grand Finals will be held at Woodville Oval in Eurella, with Inverell Hawks contesting all three deciders. And the Northwest Primary Athletics Trials are on today at the Tamworth Regional Athletics Centre, with the top three in each event qualifying for the state championships. That's your regional news. I'm Scarlett Coppola.
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What a great song, Twisted Sister. We're not going to take it to kick off this hour of your lunch break for your Friday. You are with Emma Bailey, and I hope you are having a great afternoon. We've got so many great hits on the way for you, including the brand new Miley single. Very exciting stuff. Came out today, a very different sound for her, and of course, dropping the last name Cyrus. And of course, I'll fill you in on some very exciting CMA news. It's very exciting for Australian country music, let's just say that. More on the way for you, but right now, let's hear from Kelly Clarkson. This is Stronger. What doesn't kill you makes you stronger, right here on 88.9.

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0: Your Thuyindi Treaty, and on top of that, Diesel, Never Miss Your Water, going back to back right here on 88.9 FM. We've got Sadie, Crowded House, and Lainey Wilson still on the way for you. But of course, the big news the other day, Miley Cyrus announced that she's just going under Miley now. No more Cyrus, and she's come back with a brand new sound. Now, you may have heard me before talking with Macca, but this new sound kind of reminds me of the Me Against the Music sound that Madonna and Britney Spears released quite a few years ago, and also just that Madonna sound in general, and kind of a Lady Gaga vibe to it as well. Very exciting. Let us know what you think. This is Miley with Bass Persuades, her brand new sound out today on 88.9.
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0: Wade Forster, One Night Stand, and on top of that, Miley with Bass Persuades. And a massive congratulations to our good friend Wade Forster. CMA announced this morning their international awards, and Wade Forster and our other good friend James Johnston are both up for the Jeff Walker Global Country Music Award. Very exciting stuff. So congratulations to both of you doing Australian country music. Very proud. And also congratulations to our good friend Justin Thompson, who's up for the International Country Broadcaster Award. Very exciting stuff for him as well. And very soon, I'll tell you about the International Artist Achievement Awards. They're coming up for you shortly. But right after this, Crowded House on 88.9.
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Sadie, Smooth Operator, and on top of that, Crowded House. Now we're getting somewhere. How are you going for your Friday afternoon? It is almost time for the weekend, and how good is that? But don't forget, Ryan Sampson's up after me, filling in for Grizz. He's doing an amazing job, as always. Well, as before, we said the CMAs have announced their international awards, and we did congratulate Wade Forster, James Johnston, and Justin Thompson, but as well, Drake Milligan and Lainey Wilson, two of our good friends here at the station, are up for International Artist Achievement Award. They do amazing stuff. They love Australia and we love having them here. Maybe those two should come together and do a tour now. That would be good. Kylie Minogue on the way for you at his 88.9. Here's the gorgeous Lainey Wilson, Bell Bottoms Up.

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We know what words you're singing. The Angels, Am I Ever Gonna See Your Face Again? Right here on 88.9 FM. Well, that's it from me. Thank you so much for your company. I'll catch you again tomorrow for the Sizzlin' Saturday. Ryan Sampson is up next. Enjoy your afternoon. Have a great and safe weekend. Like I said, don't have a good one. Have a great one. That's what we like to say here. It's always about having a great one. Make it the best. Here's Cyril, the Moonlights, and the Lars.

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3: It's 2 o'clock. Good afternoon. I'm Madeline McNeil. The H5 bird flu has officially arrived in Sydney, with the city's first case confirmed in a seabird found on the northern beaches. The discovery at Warriewood is one of three new events in the state, with cases detected at Port Kembla and near Coffs Harbour. BirdLife's Sean Dooley has told Michael McLaren it's important we do everything we can to limit the disease spreading, likening it to a bushfire.
4: We're getting a couple of embers landing, and so far we've been able to snuff those embers out, so there's no chain of infection beyond that. But if there's one or two birds, there's probably more out there that have picked up the virus and might be coming in sick or even washing in dead.
3: More support for fathers and father figures to be better role models for boys, and changes to social media algorithms are being considered to reduce sexual violence among teenagers. An expert roundtable is discussing ways to address the issue following multiple alleged assaults involving schoolboys in Sydney. The federal government has not committed any additional funding for aged care beds following a meeting of health ministers. Several states, including New South Wales, have been asking for extra funding to reduce pressure on overwhelmed hospital systems. Federal Health Minister Mark Butler concedes it is a growing issue, but hard decisions have to be made.
5: I said to them again this morning, we increased the number of home care packages last year by 25%. Even with that increase, there's still more and more demand. But frankly, it is difficult for us to increase the number of packages by more than that level and essentially run into labour supply constraints.
3: Two more Australians have been confirmed safe amid Nepal's flooding disaster, bringing the number of missing Aussies to 36. A special liaison officer has been allocated to talk to the families of those still missing. A teenage boy has been charged over a string of aggravated break-and-enters across Sydney. The 17-year-old's accused of being part of a group police say broke into 12 restaurants and cafes at Waterloo, Ultimo, Alexandria, Glebe and North Sydney. Police say more than $22,000 worth of items were stolen from the venues. And those susceptible to hay fever are being reminded to have an action plan as we enter the peak season for allergies. Asthma and allergy sufferers will be more susceptible to the condition heading into spring. Royal Australian College of GPs President Dr. Michael Wright says it's important to be prepared.
6: If you've got concerns, you know, you can take antihistamines, but there are other long-term treatments. So you can go and have a chat with your GP and work out how you can get on top of it before it gets on top of you.
3: 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One Australian dollar is buying 72.08 US cents.
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7: Master coach Wayne Bennett is searching for perfection from his hot and cold Rabbitohs. South Sydney need to beat an understrength Roosters side tonight to lock in a home final. Bennett says they're yet to hit top form.
8: Well, we've had our moments in the last couple of weeks. We haven't been that good. We haven't been bad, but we haven't been that good. So we need the game. We need another game, and that'll help us. I'm a coach. I'm looking for perfection.
7: The earlier game sees the Titans hosting the Dolphins. Giants defender Lachie Ash has been awarded the Kevin Sheedy medal as the club's best and fairest. Wallabies coach Les Kiss has made 8 changes to his starting 15 for Sunday morning's second test in Argentina. Alex de Minaur has been knocked out of the US Open in the second round, going down to Dutchman Bodik Vander Zandschulp in straight sets. And spinner Todd Murphy has signed with the Melbourne Stars after 5 seasons with the Sydney Sixers in the Big Bash. That's sport. I'm Adam Hawes.
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10: Chasing a top of 23 degrees in Tamworth today. It's a sunny one and light winds around 6 degrees overnight tonight. And your sunny morning tomorrow. It says a medium chance of showers tomorrow afternoon, although that chance is 50% and the possible rainfall is 0 to 1 millimetre. So I'm not so sure about that. 10 degrees to a maximum of 23 degrees on Sunday, and 4 to 23 degrees on Monday. Around the broadcast area, 22 degrees for Nundle and Murrurundi today. Walker, 20 degrees. 25 degrees for Narrabri and Baraba. Manila, 24 degrees today. Quirindi, 26. And Gunnedah and Tamworth both sharing 23 degrees. Right now in Gunnedah, 23. Quirindi, 21. And Tamworth, 21 degrees at 5 after 2.
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It's Billy Idol and Hot in the City. It's going to be hot in the city tomorrow. 29 degrees, the top for tomorrow. A nice warm one, for sure. 9 after 2, Ryan Sampson with you on this Friday afternoon. We'll take you through the lunch break. I'll hang around through till 6 o'clock and drive you home this afternoon as well. All thanks to Grizz taking a break. Be back next week as well. It's going to be fun. It's the Pet Shop Boys. And go west. Good afternoon.

yeah, the sound of the Pet Shop Boys and Go West on 88.9 FM as you take your lunch break and we give you ours as well. Father's Day just around the corner, only a couple of days away now. And on 88.9 FM's Facebook page, 88.9 FM Tamworth Radio, there's a post there about dads for Father's Day. There's a number of them, and one floating around there at the moment is, what's something your dad taught you that you still use today? And there's a number of things. And on Facebook, on the comments there, there's a number of them. How to drive, driving a manual car. Tommy Cooper says joining a union. There's a couple of great ones. Ash Hawken, a cracker. Here it is. A man who gives more than one excuse tells at least one lie. It's Pink and Raise Your Glass on 88.9.

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Dirty deeds and they're done dirt cheap. It's Akadaka on the lunch break, 23 minutes after 2 o'clock. Ryan Sampson with you this afternoon. I'll hang around till 6, drive you home between 3 and 6 this afternoon as well. We'll get you through the lunch break first, though. Olivia Rodrigo coming up. Also some Supertramp, Percy Sledge, Morgan Wallen, Cyndi Lauper. It's all on the way. Right now it's Ricky Skaggs and the Highway 40 Blues. Good afternoon.

0: Olivia Rodrigo and Stupid Song. I don't think it was a stupid song. I thought it was pretty good. It's 2:30.
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It's the Lunch Break with Ryan Sampson, In Excess, and by my side, back to back with Cyndi Lauper. And girls just want to have fun. I'm sure the boys want to have fun too.

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0: Percy Sledge and When a Man Loves a Woman. Before that, Morgan Wallen and Whiskey Glasses. It's the Lunch Break with Ryan Sampson on 88.9 FM here in the New England and right across the Northwest. 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

It's the sound of the Style Council and Shout to the Top. 7.5 minutes away from three. At three, we'll update the latest news, sport and weather. After that, we'll kick into the drive show. Be listening for the three at three. Friday is the theme on this Friday. It's the cars, and you might think...

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1: It's 3 o'clock. Good afternoon. I'm Madeline McNeil. Two people have been rescued alive from a hydropower plant tunnel in Nepal 9 days after a landslide triggered flooding and buried the facility beneath layers of mud. The men are being taken to hospital as crews work to free dozens more workers believed to be inside the tunnel. 36 Australians are still missing in the wake of the disaster. The state government admits vaccinating wild species against the H5 bird flu will be challenging. Sydney's recorded its first case of the strain, with fresh detections also recorded in Port Kembla and Coffs Harbour. Agriculture Minister Tara Moriarty says the priority is inoculating endangered and captive birds, including Manly's little penguin colony.
2: It's like COVID, where we had to all go and get a first and second, and in some cases third shot. So we need to be able to know which birds it's been given to and then give them that second shot and monitor them for symptoms.
1: Police have charged a man with murder after an alleged noise complaint turned into a fatal fight between neighbours in Sydney's west. A 30-year-old man's accused of punching his 41-year-old neighbour at Ermington before the older man fell down a flight of stairs and the alleged attack continued. More support for fathers and father figures is being flagged as a way to improve the way respectful relationships are modelled for young boys. A roundtable discussion's being held focused on reducing sexual violence between teenagers. Changes to social media algorithms and restricting certain pornographic content are also being considered. Federal Social Services Minister Tanya Plibersek says the most influential relationships for young people are the adults around them.
3: The real world influences that they show, the respectful way they talk to a boy's mother, the respectful way they deal day to day with the women in their lives, that is an incredibly powerful influence.
1: A Melbourne man will spend at least 4 years behind bars, convicted of possessing a slave and depriving the woman of basic human rights. Federal police arrested the 47-year-old man in late 2022 after the woman presented to an emergency department with significant injuries. He's been handed a maximum sentence of 6 years in prison. Also making news, New South Wales One Nation leader Mike Newman's called for police body cameras to be switched off as part of efforts to tackle organised crime. And 11,000 Hyundai Tucson models are being recalled due to a software issue. The dashboard and heads-up display in the vehicles may fail to show the speed and fuel levels. In finance, the All Ords is down 2 points at 91.95. One Australian dollar is buying 72.1 US cents.
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4: Sydney Swan star James Rowbottom has opened up on living with a player involved in the ongoing Pullman Hotel scandal. Nick Blakey is one of five players stood down by the club for the remainder of the AFL season. Rowbottom acknowledged how the situation has been challenging.
5: You've got to sort of separate the person from the problem when you live with someone to try and offer support, and I've been trying to do that, and as you said, it's challenging, but yeah, we're working through it, and playing footy gives a good release and a sense of normality once you step out there, so we'll look to do that tomorrow and put our best foot forward.
4: Tonight's Rabbitohs Roosters derby at Allianz Stadium has been declared a sellout. Jai Arrow will take the field to mark his 100th NRL game for South Sydney. Jessica Fox has won gold in K1 at the Canoe Slalom World Cup meet in Paris, the same venue she won Olympic gold 2 years ago. And Peter Siddle has joined the New South Wales Blues as bowling coach for the upcoming season. That's sport. I'm Adam Hawes.
1: It's 3:04. That's the latest news and sport.
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8: Sunny and light winds for the remainder of Friday. 23, the top temperature for Tamworth. We're almost there. 6 degrees overnight tonight, a sunny morning tomorrow. And winds east to southeasterly and light tending north to northwesterly, 15 to 20 k's an hour in the middle of the morning, increasing to 25 to 30 k's an hour throughout the afternoon tomorrow, and a top temperature of 29 degrees for Saturday, 10 to 23 degrees for a sunny Sunday Father's Day. Around the broadcast area today, Nundle and Murrurundi chasing 22, just 20 for Walker, 25 for Baraba and Narrabri today, 24 in Quirindi, and also for Manila, Both Gunnedah and Tamworth chasing 23 degrees. In Gunnedah now, it's 23.5, 21.5 in Quirindi, and 22.5 degrees in Tamworth at 3:05.
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88.9 FM, it's Kaylee Bell and Small Town Friday Nights. The Easy Beats with Friday on My Mind out of 1966. And Katy Perry with Last Friday Night. It's the 3 at 3. And of course, the theme was Friday. As the music continues to roll along, it's Mike and the Mechanics on the drive home. Ryan Sampson with you on this Friday arvo. Hey, quite nice, hasn't it? All I need is a miracle. One at a time, though.

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0: It's the Sound of Sherbet on your radio and magazine, Madonna. Back to back with Billy Ocean, of course. And when the going gets tough, the tough gets going at 20... No, it's... Yeah, it is. It's 29 minutes after 3 o'clock. Ryan Sampson with you on 88.9 FM. It is The Drive Home. Still to come this hour between now and the news. From magazine Madonna to the actual Madonna and the Drifters, Richard Clapton, and some Adam Harvey on the way for you.
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Hung up on you, every little thing that you do. 24 away from 4 now as we head towards the news, sport and weather. It's Richard Clapton. Capricorn Dancer. Gypsy's Ride from Wonderland. I think I'll take my horse down to the sand.

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Jennifer Warnes and Bill Medley. Remember that? I've had the time of my life. I've never felt that way before, especially this way. It's almost 4 o'clock. We're heading towards the news and the sport and the weather. This is going to get us there. It's Offspring and the Original Prankster. Maybe they wrote that about me.

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1: It's 4 o'clock. Good afternoon. I'm Madeline McNeil. The Prime Minister has spoken with his Nepali counterpart as 36 Australians are still missing following devastating floods. Nelson Scott reports from Kathmandu.
2: Anthony Albanese has held a phone call with Belendra Shah, where he expressed his condolences to all those affected by catastrophic mudslides. Mr Albanese thanked local authorities for searching the last known locations of missing Australians while highlighting Australia's large Nepali diaspora. 36 Australians remain unaccounted for, down from 38. Australian specialist drone operators will touch down here today, while AFP victim identification experts are expected tomorrow. The federal government has committed $11 million in aid and says it stands ready to provide additional support. Nelson Scott, Kathmandu.
1: A total fire ban has been declared across the Greater Sydney region tomorrow, with the mercury forecast to rise above 30 degrees. Strong winds from the northwest are expected to further add to the conditions, with an extreme fire danger rating handed down. The first case of the deadly H5 bird flu has been recorded in Sydney. Dusty Fitzpatrick has more.
3: A greater crested tern found at Warriewood on the northern beaches has tested positive to the virus. Two other cases of bird flu have been confirmed, one at Port Kembla and one near Coffs Harbour. The total number of confirmed cases of the virus in New South Wales now sits at 20. A rollout of vaccinations for vulnerable species of birds is now underway in the state. The state government says it's deeply concerned about the effects of the bird flu on native wildlife. Dusty Fitzpatrick, Sydney.
1: Police will allege in court a noise dispute is what triggered the murder of a man in Sydney's West. The 41-year-old man was punched several times before falling down the stairs and being assaulted further. Officers have charged a 30-year-old man with murder over the incident at Ermington. Australia is today remembering Steve Irwin, 20 years on from his death. The crocodile hunter was killed by a stingray on this day in 2006 while filming a documentary near the Great Barrier Reef. His best mate and former Australia Zoo manager Wes Mannion has reflected on his first encounter with Steve as a teenager at the then Biwa Reptile Park.
4: I hear this shouting and carrying on. There's Steve, he's in a pair of footy shorts, no shirt on, just jumped this alligator with his dad, and I just went, oh my God, you know, I've found my place where I want to be for the rest of my life. Because back then, trying to find anyone who liked a reptile or a crocodile was, you know, people just looked at you like you had two heads.
1: In finance, just before the close, the All Ords is trading up 10 points at 92.08. One Australian dollar is buying 72.08 US cents.
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5: The final round of the NRL continues here tonight at Allianz Stadium. The venue completely sold out for the Rabbitohs-Roosters derby. In the earlier game, the Dolphins will sit out three of their stars in their clash with the Titans. Coach Christian Wolf says they're not writing off their Gold Coast rivals.
6: They can throw an offload, put in a trick kick, make an error, doesn't really matter too much. And their season's not going to look too different come Monday. So ours is. We need to find more reasons to want to play.
5: The AFL finals continue tonight. Geelong take on Fairytale team Carlton at a sold-out MCG. Wallabies captain Harry Wilson returns at number 8 for Sunday's test against Argentina. The Swifts are standing by netball star Sarah Clough after she was charged with assault. And Nick Kyrgios is eligible to return to tennis after accepting a one-month ban for testing positive to cocaine. That's sport. I'm Adam Hawes, live from Allianz Stadium.
1: It's 4 past 4. 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
9: Mostly sunny and light winds for the remainder of Friday. That top temperature of 23 degrees, we're heading towards it. 6 degrees overnight tonight and a sunny morning tomorrow. And the winds are going to be windy. Yeah, 15 to 20 k's an hour in the early morning, although getting up around the 30 to 35 k's an hour in the middle of the day and a top of 29 degrees for Saturday. Sunday, 6th of September, Father's Day, looking good. Sunny and light winds, 10 to 23 degrees. and Monday 4 to 23 degrees. Right now in Gunnedah, 23.5 degrees, 21 degrees in Quirindi and 22.5 degrees here in Tamworth at 5 after 4.
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Filling in for Grizz, it's the Eagles now and Heartache Tonight.

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The only time I feel the pain is in the sunshine or the rain. It only hurts me when I cry. It's Dwight Yoakam and Sean Colvin before that with Sunny Came Home. 22 minutes after 4 o'clock, Ryan Sampson with you on The Drive Home. 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Still to come, we've got some Nickelback. We've also got community service announcements, Frankie Valli and the Four Seasons, a bit of LK right now. It's Susie Quattro. And if you can't give me...

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1: Are you a bloke who enjoys reading fiction and catching up over a cold brew? Then the Tough Guy Book Club could be just the thing for you. 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
1: It's 5 o'clock. Good afternoon. I'm Madeline McNeil. Forecast hot and windy conditions have prompted a total fire ban to be declared for Greater Sydney. The ban will come into effect from midnight, with temperatures predicted to climb above 30 degrees tomorrow, combined with nor'westerly winds up to 50 kilometres per hour. Rural Fire Service Commissioner Trent Curtin has told Clinton Maynard the ban means no open flames.
2: So that's about not having solid fuel barbecues, making sure we're not doing hot works or welding or anything like that, and broadly just making sure we're not getting out there and putting any fire into the landscape unnecessarily. If fires do occur, and if you accidentally have a fire and it gets away, it could get going really quickly tomorrow.
1: A 17-year-old girl is stable in hospital after being stabbed multiple times in Sydney's west. Police say the teenager sought help at a school in Blacktown following a fight involving as many as half a dozen people. Investigations into the alleged brawl are ongoing. The Prime Minister has spoken over the phone with his Nepali counterpart, expressing his condolences to all affected by the flooding disaster. Anthony Albanese also thanked local authorities for their help in searching for Australians missing in the disaster zone. 36 Aussies are still unaccounted for. Replacing harmful examples of masculinity have been among the key discussions of a roundtable focused on an explosion of violent behaviour. Jefferson Shaw reports.
3: The urgent roundtable was called after a spate of sexual violence incidents allegedly by schoolboys in New South Wales. Ahead of the meeting, Federal Social Services Minister Tanya Plibersek says it's been a disturbing trend around the country.
4: We've seen an explosion of sexual assault, particularly in that under 18 age group.
3: Stakeholders, including education officials and domestic violence prevention experts, have identified several key priorities following the roundtable today. Full Stop Australia Chief Executive Karen Bevan says they include exploring changes to better protect kids online.
5: But I'll say this, TikTok didn't invent sexual assault.
3: Other priorities include supporting trusted adults, including parents. Jefferson Shaw, State Parliament.
1: A 17-year-old boy has been charged over his alleged involvement in a series of break-and-enters at Sydney cafes and restaurants. Police say a group broke into 12 businesses across suburbs, including Waterloo, Glebe and Alexandria, and stole more than $22,000 worth of items. And Victorian authorities have confirmed the death of a fox from H5 bird flu near Melbourne. The strain's been confirmed in Sydney for the first time in a bird on the northern beaches. In finance, the All Ords closed down 2 points at 91.96. One Australian dollar is buying 72.04 US cents.
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6: West Tigers coach Benji Marshall is thankful that counterpart Ivan Cleary has picked a full-strength Panthers side. When the two sides met earlier in the season, the Tigers were humiliated 68 points to nil. Marshall says his team will be up for Sunday's game.
7: We're playing against a Penrith team that I'm pretty sure are pretty keen to win the minor premiership, so I think that's a good thing they picked all their players and didn't rest them for us, because keeps us on our toes to make sure we turn up with the right attitude as well.
6: Round 27 continues at Allianz Stadium here tonight, where the Rabbitohs will take on the Roosters in front of a sold-out crowd. Wallabies coach Les Kiss has made 8 changes to his starting 15 for Sunday morning's second test in Argentina. And spinner Todd Murphy has signed a new contract with the Melbourne Stars after spending the past 5 seasons in the Big Bash with the Sydney Sixers. That's sport. I'm Adam Hawes, live from Allianz Stadium.
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8: With the latest from the 88.9 FM newsroom, I'm Scarlett Coppola. A teenage boy has died in a fiery crash on the Oxley Highway at Carroll near Gunnedah yesterday morning. Emergency services were called to the crash site around 2:30 a.m. after a sedan had left the road. The teenage driver died at the scene and is yet to be formally identified. The Oxley Highway was closed for more than 7 hours. Superintendent Dave Cooper told 88.9 FM police are investigating the cause of the crash.
9: Police found that a sedan had left the road. The driver, believed to be in his teenage years, was located and was deceased at the scene. Police inquiries are continuing as to the cause of the crash. However, a report will also be prepared for the coroner.
8: Work is now underway on a new overtaking lane on the New England Highway between Tamworth and Willow Tree. The Albanese and Minns governments are investing $5 million in the project, around 30 kilometres south of Tamworth. The new 1.2 kilometre southbound lane is designed to improve safety and traffic flow. The project also includes widening shoulders, resurfacing and new guardrails, with work expected to finish in late March next year, weather permitting. An elderly woman has suffered minor injuries after falling from Tamworth's newly opened skywalk yesterday morning, just 5 days after it officially opened. The woman, believed to be in her 80s, fell about 1.5 metres onto rocks below while on a morning walk. Paramedics treated her at the scene before she was taken to Tamworth Hospital in a stable condition. Tamworth Regional Council says sections of the skywalk do not require safety railings under walking track standards, but the entire walkway has a handrail on at least one side. The Tamworth Show is on today and tomorrow at the Australian Equine and Livestock Events Centre on Gunaganoo Road. The two-day event features sideshow rides, livestock displays, shearing demonstrations and Bronx barrels and bulls. There'll also be fireworks tomorrow night, with live music from Brooke McClymont and Adam Eckersley.
0: Regional sport.
8: In sport, it's a huge weekend of finals across the New England. Four New England Rugby Union preliminary finals will be played at Bellevue Oval in Armidale tomorrow, including the first grade clash between Albies and Walker at 3. The women's tens preliminary final between Barbarians and Glen Innes starts at 1:45, while Armidale Blues also feature in third and second grade. On Sunday, Group 19 Rugby League Grand Finals will be held at Woodville Oval in Yarralla, with Inverell Hawks contesting all three deciders. And the Northwest Primary Athletics Trials are on today at the Tamworth Regional Athletics Centre, with the top three in each event qualifying for the state championships. That's your regional news. I'm Scarlett Coppola.
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12: Clear and light winds for the remainder of Friday, 6 degrees overnight. Tonight, a potential late shower tomorrow afternoon, but only around 0 to 2 millimetres of rain predicted to hit the gauge if that does happen. A top of 29 degrees for Saturday. Father's Day looking very, very nice. Sunny, 10 to 23 degrees. Monday, 4 to 23 degrees. Tuesday, 7 to 23 degrees. Wednesday, 5 to 23 degrees. A whole handful of days of beautiful weather. 21 and a half degrees in Gunnedah right now. 19 and a half in Quirindi. And 21 degrees in Tamworth.
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Finally Friday. It's finally 5 o'clock. It's 5 o'clock here. It's 5 o'clock there. It's 5 o'clock somewhere. It's the drive home on 88.9 FM. Ryan Sampson with you on this Friday afternoon. Gotta like yourself some Sheryl Crow, especially if it makes you happy.

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26 after 5, back to back with Bob Welsh and Ebony Eyes. It's Luke Combs and Refrigerator Door. You know you're getting old when you go to the fridge and open it up and you don't know whether you're getting something out or putting something back. 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

26 away from 6 on 88.9 FM. It's Paul Kelly and To Her Door. Great to have your company on the drive home this afternoon, filling in for Grizz while he's off gallivanting around the countryside doing his thing. It's the Four Tops. Taylor Swift on the way, also some Fleetwood Mac, If I Were a Carpenter. 88.9 FM, good afternoon.

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1: Oh, give me the pen, I'll write your name. 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I am out of here at 6, but I will be back next week. You can join me on Monday from 2 till 6. Tuesday morning, Scotty will be away. I'll come and hang out with you at breakfast from 5 till 9 a.m. on Tuesday. And Wednesday through to Friday, still in the chair for Grizz while he's away from 2 till 6 next week. I look forward to that. Still to come between now and 6 o'clock, we've got some Ty Herndon and Michael Ray. And also, it's up next is Fleetwood Mac on 88.9 FM.
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It's the sound of Fleetwood Mac and Rhiannon at 13 away from 6. Almost time for me to go. Heading out to the Long Yard tonight. And also Father's Day out at Currabubula. Got a busy weekend ahead of me. Looking forward to Father's Day. Hope you enjoy your Father's Day weekend. I know Father's Day's Sunday, but you can start this afternoon. I can't see why not. We should celebrate fathers all the time. Hope you're having a wonderful afternoon and you have a absolutely wonderful weekend, especially for Father's Day. It's Hands of a Working Man on 88.9 FM. 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
1: It's 6 o'clock. Good evening. I'm Madeline McNeil. 15 Australian disaster response experts will arrive in Nepal in the coming hours to assist the country with its flood recovery. The team consists mostly of specialist drone operators who are helping local authorities search for the 36 Australians still missing. AFP victim identification experts will arrive in Kathmandu tomorrow. The Prime Minister has spoken with his Nepali counterpart to share his condolences. The community is being assured the state's been preparing for the H5 bird flu for years as Sydney records its first case. The greater crested tern was found on the northern beaches and is one of three new events recorded in New South Wales. Agriculture Minister Tara Moriarty is encouraging everyone to report any sick or dead birds they find and thanking those who've already done so.
2: That's what happened here, and we were able to identify the first case in Sydney. We've been working very closely with industry over the last couple of years, and we are as prepared as we can be.
1: A teenage girl is recovering in hospital after being stabbed several times in Sydney's west. The 17-year-old entered a school at Blacktown to seek help following an alleged brawl. She's in a stable condition and police are investigating. A total fire ban will be in place across Greater Sydney tomorrow, with extreme fire conditions predicted. Sydney's forecast to reach 33 degrees on the coast, and strong winds from the northwest are expected to exacerbate the warm conditions. Private hospitals say they want to be part of the solution when it comes to solving bed block in facilities across the country. New South Wales is among the states lobbying the Federal Health Minister for a solution to the increasing number of aged care patients taking up beds in public hospitals. The Chief Executive of St Vincent's Hospital in Lismore, Peter Fay, has told Nine the public and private systems can complement each other.
3: There hasn't been a really good history in the past, and that's something that we need to work on, and I know that's there's a lot of appetite out there at the moment to have those discussions, and we definitely want to be part of that. And that's where we know that the private sector can actually step up and be part of the solution for them.
1: And NRL rivals the Rabbitohs and Roosters are preparing to briefly put aside their hostilities. Jai Arrow will take to the field in front of a sellout crowd to mark his 100th match for the Bunnies after retiring from the sport due to motor neurone disease. MND Australia Chief Executive Claire Sullivan has told Clinton Maynard it's an unpredictable condition.
4: It is one we don't know what causes it. We don't have a cure. And we do know that everything we can do in terms of community care and health care to help these people now is the biggest contribution we can make.
1: In finance, the All Ords closed down 2 points, one Australian dollar buying 72 US cents.
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1: The final round of the NRL season is continuing tonight. The Titans-Dolphins match has just kicked off on the Gold Coast. The later game, as we've heard, will see the Rabbitohs hosting the Roosters at Allianz Stadium. South coach Wayne Bennett says his team needs to find top form.
6: Well, we've had our moments in the last couple of weeks. We haven't been that good. We haven't been bad, but we haven't been that good. So we need the game. We need another game, and that'll help us. I'm a coach. I'm looking for perfection.
1: The AFL finals continue tonight. Geelong take on fairytale team Carlton at a sold-out MCG. Wallabies captain Harry Wilson returns at number 8 for Sunday's test against Argentina. And Jessica Fox has won gold in K1 at the Canoe Slalom World Cup meet in Paris at the same venue she won Olympic gold 2 years ago. It's 6:04. That's the latest news and sport.
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8: Saturday, the 5th of September, is going to see a sunny morning with a medium chance of showers in the late afternoon, with up to 2 mils of rain expected to fall and light winds. Tamworth and Quirindi both getting to a low of 7 and a top of 29, while Gunnedah a low of 10 to a top of 29 degrees. Stay safe, have a great weekend. That's the latest weather forecast.
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1: Good evening, I'm Chelsea Bowden. Australian drone specialists will arrive in Nepal in the coming hours as Australia stands ready to provide further assistance. Nelson Scott reports from Kathmandu.
2: A 15-person Australian disaster response team will touch down here in the capital to help with rescue efforts following catastrophic floods. On board are drone specialists who will assist local authorities by using thermal imaging and rapid mapping. AFP victim identification experts are expected on Saturday to help the families of those missing and collect DNA samples. 36 Australians remain unaccounted for in the region. The Prime Minister has spoken with his Nepali counterpart, where he expressed his sympathies to all affected by the calamity. Anthony Albanese says the government will provide more aid if required. Nelson Scott, Kathmandu.
1: The H5 bird flu has continued to spread in both Victoria and New South Wales, with a fox confirmed to have died from the strain near Melbourne. Meanwhile, Sydney has recorded its first case in a greater crested tern. Both state governments are working to vaccinate endangered and captive species, including iconic little penguin colonies. The federal government has not committed any additional funding for aged care beds following a meeting of health ministers. Several states have been asking for extra funding to reduce pressure on overwhelmed hospital systems. Federal Health Minister Mark Butler concedes it is a growing issue, but hard decisions have to be made.
3: I said to them again this morning, we increased the number of home care packages last year by 25%. Even with that increase, there's still more and more demand. But frankly, it is difficult for us to increase the number of packages by more than that level and essentially run into labour supply constraints.
1: Police have charged a man with murder after an alleged noise complaint between neighbours in Sydney's West overnight. Officers say a 30-year-old man punched his 41-year-old neighbour in Ermington several times before the older man fell down a flight of stairs and later died. The 30-year-old has been charged with murder and occasioning actual bodily harm. A Melbourne man will spend at least 4 years behind bars, convicted of possessing a slave and depriving the woman of basic human rights. Federal police arrested the 47-year-old man in late 2022 after the woman presented to an emergency department with significant injuries. He's been handed a maximum sentence of 6 years in prison. And flags have been lowered outside Brisbane's police headquarters in honour of former police commissioner Steve Golshevsky, who's passed away in hospital at the age of 67. He was one of Queensland's longest serving officers, his career spanning almost 50 years. In finance, one Australian dollar is buying 72 US cents.
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1: Geelong bring back Max Holmes and Mark Blitzards for tonight's elimination final against Carlton at the MCG. Sam De Koning has been dropped. Meanwhile, Wade Dirksen replaces Nick Haynes for the Blues. In the NRL, the Titans lead the Dolphins 14-12 at halftime on the Gold Coast. The later game sees the Rabbitohs hosting the Roosters at Allianz Stadium in a sellout. And a mixed day for the Aussies in the second round at the US Open. Alex De Minaur has bowed out, along with Alexei Poprin and Tristan Schoolkate. Dane Sweeney pulled off the biggest win of his career, upsetting 13th seed Lorenzo Musetti.
5: Really happy with obviously winning, but I think more so how I stayed really composed and just really trusted myself in the big moments. I think that's the best thing.
1: That's the latest news and sport.
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7: Saturday, the 5th of September, is going to see a sunny morning with a medium chance of showers in the late afternoon with up to 2 mils of rain expected to fall and light winds. Tamworth and Quirindi both getting to a low of 7 and a top of 29, while Gunnedah a low of 10 to a top of 29 degrees. Stay safe, have a great weekend. That's the latest weather forecast.
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0: where you're still on the site, in the office, school pickup, or headed home. 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
1: Good evening, I'm Chelsea Bowden. The Prime Minister has spoken over the phone with his Nepali counterparts, expressing his condolences to all affected by the flooding disaster. Anthony Albanese has also thanked local authorities for their help in searching for Australians missing in the disaster zone. 36 Australians are still unaccounted for. 15 Australian disaster response experts will arrive in Nepal tonight to assist with the recovery effort. The H5 bird flu has officially arrived in Sydney, with the city's first case confirmed in a seabird found on the northern beaches. A fox is also confirmed to have died from the strain near Melbourne. BirdLife's Sean Dooley says it's important we do everything we can to limit the disease spreading, likening it to a bushfire.
2: We're getting a couple of embers landing, and so far we've been able to snuff those embers out, so there's no chain of infection beyond that. But if there's one or two birds, there's probably more out there that have picked up the virus and might be coming in sick or even washing in dead.
1: The Federal Health Minister admits there's no easy fix to tackle the rapidly growing number of aged care patients stuck in public hospitals. State health ministers have met with their Commonwealth counterpart in Sydney today, calling on the federal government to address the issue. Mark Butler says despite increasing the number of home care packages last year, it's still difficult to keep up with demand. A 17-year-old girl is in a stable condition in hospital after being stabbed multiple times in Sydney's west. Police say the teenager sought help at a school in Blacktown following a fight involving as many as half a dozen people. Investigations into the alleged brawl are ongoing. A 21-year-old man is due in court next month after allegedly attempting to smuggle 163 native lizards out of the country. EPA investigators allege the Chinese national concealed dozens of parcels bound for Hong Kong. Inside were skinks, blue tongues and shingleback lizards. Those susceptible to hay fever are being reminded to have an action plan as we enter peak season for allergies. Asthma and allergy sufferers will be more susceptible to the condition heading into spring. Royal Australian College of GPs President Dr. Michael Wright says it's important to be prepared.
3: If you've got concerns, you know, we can take antihistamines, but there are other long-term treatments. So you can go and have a chat with your GP and work out how you can get on top of it before it gets on top of you.
1: And 11,000 Hyundai Tucson models are being recalled due to a software issue. The dashboard and head-up display in the vehicles may fail to show the vehicle's speed and fuel levels. In finance, one Australian dollar is buying 72 US cents.
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1: The first AFL elimination final has just kicked off at the MCG with Carlton taking on Geelong. The last time both sides met in finals was the Blues' premiership winning season back in 1995. In the NRL, Jai Arrow is taking to Allianz Stadium for his 100th game for the Rabbitohs. They're taking on the Roosters. Earlier, the Dolphins defeated the Titans 24-20. And Socceroo Lucas Harrington says making his Premier League debut for Hull City was a dream come true. He's told Football 360 the experience was very special.
5: When I came on, we were up 2-0 against Man United with about 30 minutes to go, so I knew the job that had to be done. But, you know, it was a great moment for me just to sort of deal with that pressure alongside some, you know, very experienced players.
1: That's the latest news and sport.
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7: Saturday, the 5th of September, is going to see a sunny morning with a medium chance of showers in the late afternoon with up to 2 mils of rain expected to fall and light winds. Tamworth and Quirindi both getting to a low of 7 and a top of 29, while Gunnedah a low of 10 to a top of 29 degrees. Stay safe, have a great weekend. That's the latest weather forecast.
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1: Good evening, I'm Chelsea Bowden. The federal government is rejecting modelling that shows a cut to private health rebates for older Australians will substantially increase pressure on public hospitals. State and territory health ministers have raised the issue with their federal counterpart, saying they're already struggling with unprecedented increases in bed block. Health insurers say as many as 62,000 older Australians may end their insurance, putting more pressure on the public system. Health Minister Mark Butler says the actual figure is likely much lower.
2: Government modelling from the department indicates that maybe 44,000 people will leave health insurance at a time where health insurance membership will continue to climb. The University of Melbourne, so not the government, not the industry, has indicated that that's a high point.
1: 15 Australian disaster response experts will arrive in Nepal tonight to assist the country with its flood recovery. The team consists mostly of specialist drone operators who are helping local authorities search for the 36 Australians still missing. AFP victim identification experts will arrive in Kathmandu tomorrow. More support for fathers and father figures is being flagged as a way to improve the way respectful relationships are modelled for young boys. A roundtable discussion has been held in Sydney, focused on reducing sexual violence between teenagers. Changes to social media algorithms and restricting certain pornographic content are also being considered. Social Services Minister Tanya Plibersek says the most influential relationships for young people are the adults around them.
3: The real world influences that they show, the respectful way they talk to a boy's mother, the respectful yes. way they deal day to day with the women in their lives, that is an incredibly powerful influence.
1: Police will allege in court a noise dispute is what triggered the murder of a man in Sydney's West overnight. A 41-year-old man was punched several times before falling down the stairs and being assaulted further. Officers have charged a 30-year-old man with murder over the incident at Ermington. A jury has found North Queensland farmer Darryl Young guilty of murdering three neighbours. The trio were found shot dead at the gate of the 63-year-old's property in August 2022. A unanimous verdict was reached on three counts of murder, while deliberations will continue on a charge of attempted murder. And Victorian authorities have confirmed the death of a fox from H5 bird flu in the southwest of Melbourne. The strain is also suspected to have killed a dolphin, joining two other dolphins killed in South Australia. Sydney has also recorded its first case of the strain. In finance, one Australian dollar is buying 71.9 US cents.
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1: The Blues are leading Geelong 37-34 at halftime of their elimination clash at the MCG. The winner of tonight's clash will face Fremantle, who went down to Hawthorn in Perth last night. In the NRL, an emotional start for the Rabbitohs-Roosters clash as Jai Arrow walked out for his 100th game. The Rabbitohs with a comfortable 20-4 lead at halftime. David Fifita scoring their opening try.
5: The young Roosters right over the pub here, and Big Fifita tries to muscle there. He's over. I think it's gone down. He's got the ball down for a try.
1: Earlier, the Dolphins narrowly defeated the Titans 24-20 on the Gold Coast, and Nick Kyrgios is eligible to return to tennis after accepting a one-month ban for testing positive for cocaine. That's the latest news and sport.
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7: Saturday, the 5th of September, is going to see a sunny morning with a medium chance of showers in the late afternoon with up to 2 mils of rain expected to fall and light winds. Tamworth and Quirindi both getting to a low of 7 and a top of 29, while Gunnedah a low of 10 to a top of 29 degrees. Stay safe, have a great weekend. That's the latest weather forecast.
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1: Good evening, I'm Chelsea Bowden. Australian drone specialists will arrive in Nepal in the coming hours as Australia stands ready to provide further assistance. Nelson Scott reports from Kathmandu.
2: A 15-person Australian disaster response team will touch down here in the capital to help with rescue efforts following catastrophic floods. On board are drone specialists who will assist local authorities by using thermal imaging and rapid mapping. AFP victim identification experts are expected on Saturday to help the families of those missing and collect DNA samples. 36 Australians remain unaccounted for in the region. The Prime Minister has spoken with his Nepali counterpart, where he expressed his sympathies to all affected by the calamity. Anthony Albanese says the government will provide more aid if required. Nelson Scott, Kathmandu.
1: Experts say it's up to everyone to do all we can to prevent the spread of bird flu as case numbers continue to grow. Sydney has recorded its first case, while a fox has tested positive in Melbourne. Vaccination programs are underway to protect the country's most vulnerable species. BirdLife Australia's Sean Dooley says it's an important tool in protecting certain species.
3: Vaccines aren't going to be the answer, but they can be vital in protecting really precious small populations of critically endangered birds or special birds, but it's going to be impossible to catch wild birds twice.
1: The Northern Territory coroner has found ambulance delays contributed to the deaths of two patients earlier this year. An 8-year-old man and 89-year-old woman spent between 4 and 6 hours waiting for an ambulance and both died in hospital. St. John says patients in the territory can expect continued delays due to the service being under-resourced. A former deputy president of the Fair Work Commission has admitted to possessing child abuse material after it was mistakenly displayed during a Monash University lecture. 76-year-old Alan Boulton pleaded guilty to the two charges at the Melbourne Magistrates Court. A last-ditch meeting to stop ferry strikes in Brisbane have failed to get services back in the water. Pay negotiations between the Maritime Union of Australia and River City Ferries have been ongoing for almost 12 months. Workers will go ahead with a strike tomorrow, coinciding with the River Fire annual fireworks display, a major CBD event. And Australians are being urged to roll up their sleeves and donate blood for cancer patients as part of World Leukaemia Day. The Leukaemia Foundation's head of research, Bill Stavresky, says there's a common misbelief trauma victims are the most common users of donations.
4: In fact, 1 in 3 blood products that are donated are used and needed by cancer patients.
1: In finance, one Australian dollar is buying 72 US cents.
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1: Geelong have taken the lead in their elimination final against Carlton at the MCG. A short time ago in the final quarter, they led 79-50. In the NRL, the Rabbitohs have defeated the Roosters in Sydney. Earlier, the Dolphins held on to narrowly defeat the Gold Coast Titans 24-20, giving their fans a scare a week out from their maiden final series. Coach Christian Wolf says they got the result they needed.
6: We won 7 games in a row. What do we need to do tonight? We need to get a win and we need to come away with no injuries. And we did both those things, so I'm happy.
1: And a mixed day for the Aussies in the second round of the US Open. Alex de Minaur has bowed out, along with Alexei Popyrin and Tristan Schoolkate. Dane Sweeney pulled off the biggest win of his career, upsetting 13th seed Lorenzo Musetti. That's the latest news and sport.
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7: Saturday, the 5th of September, is going to see a sunny morning with a medium chance of showers in the late afternoon with up to 2 mils of rain expected to fall and light winds. Tamworth and Quirindi both getting to a low of 7 and a top of 29, while Gunnedah a low of 10 to a top of 29 degrees. Stay safe, have a great weekend. That's the latest weather forecast.
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1: Good evening, I'm Chelsea Bowden. Two people have been rescued alive from a hydropower plant tunnel in Nepal 9 days after a landslide triggered flooding and buried the facility beneath layers of mud. The men are being taken to hospital as crews work to free dozens more workers believed to be inside the tunnel. Australian geologist Arnold Dix, whose team is leading rescue efforts, has told the ABC it's a miracle.
2: Just proves that miracles happen. Like, that's the whole point. Like, that's what we've been working on. And I've been on, you know, that's 3A. That's the team I've been working with. Army have just done a magnificent job.
1: 36 Australians are still missing in the wake of the disaster. A woman has been charged with murder after the body of an 81-year-old man was found in a creek in northern New South Wales. Police say they found his body at a property in Ballina yesterday after being called for a welfare check. The 51-year-old accused will face court tomorrow. A Victorian man has been charged after police say they seized $850,000 worth of cannabis from his car. Police stopped the 48-year-old's car in Yass in country New South Wales on Friday morning. They allegedly found several plastic shopping bags containing 155 individual bags of drugs weighing around 85 kilos. The federal government has not committed any additional funding for aged care beds following a meeting of health ministers. Several states have been asking for extra funding to reduce pressure on overwhelmed hospital systems. Federal Health Minister Mark Butler concedes it is a growing issue, but hard decisions have to be made.
3: I said to them again this morning, we increased the number of home care packages last year by 25%. Even with that increase, there's still more and more demand. But frankly, it is difficult for us to increase the number of packages by more than that level and essentially run into labour supply constraints.
1: Victoria has recorded its first H5 bird flu death in a fox. The strain has also been recorded in Sydney for the first time in a greater crested tern. And Australia is today remembering Steve Irwin, 20 years on from his death. The crocodile hunter was killed by a stingray on this day in 2006 while filming a documentary near the Great Barrier Reef. Best mate and former Australia Zoo manager Wes Mannion has reflected on his first encounter with Steve as a teenager.
4: It is shouting and carrying on. There's Steve-O. He's in a pair of footy shorts, no shirt on. Just jumped this alligator with his dad. And I just went, oh my God, I found my place where I want to be for the rest of my life. Because back then, trying to find anyone who liked a reptile or a crocodile was, you know, people just looked at you like you had two heads.
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1: Carlton's premiership dreams are over. Geelong crushed the Blues 107-74 at the MCG in their elimination final. The Cats will now face the Dockers in the semis. In the NRL, the Rabbitohs have secured a home final, beating the Roosters 50-20 at Sydney's Allianz Stadium. There were emotional scenes as Jai Arrow celebrated his 100th game for the club. And earlier, the Dolphins gave fans a scare a week out from their maiden final series, producing a narrow 4-point win over the 16th place Titans. Coach Christian Wolf admits it was a tricky game.
6: It's hard to get up for it. You know that other teams have rested players. You know that you're playing for a lot more next week. You know, blokes don't want to get injured, don't want to get suspended. I think that showed. We're a little bit tentative at the start in different ways.
1: That's the latest news and sport.
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7: Saturday, the 5th of September, is going to see a sunny morning with a medium chance of showers in the late afternoon with up to 2 mils of rain expected to fall and light winds. Tamworth and Quirindi both getting to a low of 7 and a top of 29, while Gunnedah a low of 10 to a top of 29 degrees. Stay safe, have a great weekend. That's the latest weather forecast.
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2: 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Bright, elusive,
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1: Hello, I'm Chelsea Bowden. The federal government is rejecting modelling that shows a cut to a private health rebate for older Australians will substantially increase pressure on public hospitals. State and territory health ministers have raised the issue with their federal counterpart, saying they're already struggling with unprecedented increases in bed block. Health insurers say as many as 62,000 older Australians may end their insurance, putting more pressure on the public system. Health Minister Mark Butler says the actual figure is likely much lower.
2: Government modelling from the department indicates that maybe 44,000 people will leave health insurance at a time where health insurance membership will continue to climb. The University of Melbourne, so not the government, not the industry, has indicated that that's a high point.
1: 15 Australian disaster response experts will arrive in Nepal tonight to assist the country with its flood recovery. The team consists mostly of specialist drone operators who are helping local authorities search for the 36 Australians still missing. AFP victim identification experts are also on their way to Kathmandu. More support for fathers and father figures is being flagged as a way to improve the way respectful relationships are modelled for young boys. A roundtable discussion has been held in Sydney, focused on reducing sexual violence between teenagers. Changes to social media algorithms and restricting certain pornographic content are also being considered. Social Services Minister Tanya Plibersek says the most influential relationships for young people are the adults around them.
3: The real world influences that they show, the respectful way they talk to a boy's mother, the respectful way they deal day to day with the women in their lives, that is an incredibly powerful influence.
1: A 17-year-old girl remains in hospital after being stabbed multiple times in Sydney's west. Police say the teenager sought help at a school in Blacktown. Following a fight involving as many as half a dozen people. The girl is now in a stable condition. Investigations into the alleged brawl are ongoing. A 21-year-old man is due in court next month after allegedly attempting to smuggle 163 native lizards out of the country. EPA investigators allege the Chinese national concealed dozens of parcels bound for Hong Kong. Inside were skinks, blue tongues and shingleback lizards. And the H5 bird flu has continued to spread in both Victoria and New South Wales, with a fox confirmed to have died from the strain near Melbourne. Meanwhile, Sydney has recorded its first case in a greater crested tern.
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1: Geelong have ended Carlton's miracle season with a 107-74 win at the MCG. The Cats' Patrick Dangerfield, the star of the show, booting 5 goals in his 32nd finals appearance. They now take on Fremantle in the semis. In the NRL, the Rabbitohs have secured a home final, beating the Roosters 50-20 at Allianz Stadium. It was an emotional night as Jai Arrow celebrated his 100th game for the club. Captain Cameron Murray says it was a special send-off for the star.
5: I'm just so happy that everyone's been able to get around him and he's been able to feel all the love and, you know, 42,000 here all getting around him, so I know he really appreciates it and we all love him and, yeah, happy he was able to notch up 100 games.
1: Earlier, the Dolphins narrowly defeated the Titans 24-20 on the Gold Coast. That's the latest news and sport.
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7: Saturday, the 5th of September, is going to see a sunny morning with a medium chance of showers in the late afternoon with up to 2 mils of rain expected to fall and light winds. Tamworth and Quirindi both getting to a low of 7 and a top of 29, while Gunnedah a low of 10 to a top of 29 degrees. Stay safe, have a great weekend. That's the latest weather forecast.
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1: Hello, I'm Chelsea Bowden. The Prime Minister has spoken over the phone with his Nepali counterpart, expressing his condolences to all affected by the flooding disaster. Anthony Albanese has also thanked local authorities for their help in searching for Australians missing in the disaster zone. 36 Aussies are still unaccounted for. 15 Australian disaster response experts are arriving in Nepal to assist the country with its flood recovery. The federal government has not committed any additional funding for aged care beds following a meeting of health ministers. Several states have been asking for extra funding to reduce pressure on overwhelmed hospital systems. Federal Health Minister Mark Butler concedes it is a growing issue, but hard decisions have to be made.
2: I said to them again this morning, we increased the number of home care packages last year by 25%. Even with that increase, there's still more and more demand. But frankly, it is difficult for us to increase the number of packages by more than that level and essentially run into labour supply constraints.
1: A woman has been charged with murder after the body of an 81-year-old man was found in a creek in northern New South Wales. Police say they found his body at a property in Ballina on Thursday after being called for a welfare check. The 51-year-old accused will face court today. The H5 bird flu has officially arrived in Sydney, with the city's first case confirmed in a seabird found on the northern beaches. A fox is also confirmed to have died from the strain near Melbourne. BirdLife Australia's Sean Dooley says it's important we do everything we can to limit the disease spreading, likening it to a bushfire.
3: We're getting a couple of embers landing, and so far we've been able to snuff those embers out so there's no chain of infection beyond that, but if there's one or two birds, there's probably more out there that have picked up the virus and might be coming in sick or even washing in dead.
1: A last-ditch meeting to stop ferry strikes in Brisbane have failed to get services back in the water. Pay negotiations between the Maritime Union of Australia and River City Ferries have been ongoing for almost 12 months. Workers will go ahead with a 24-hour work stoppage today, coinciding with the River Fire annual fireworks display, a major CBD event. A software issue has forced the recall of 11,000 Hyundai Tucson vehicles. The dashboard and head-up display in the car could fail to show its speed and fuel levels. Affected models were built between 2023 and this year. And households across the UK are being urged to stock up on food in preparation for extreme weather. The strongest El Nino event in a generation is developing over the Pacific Ocean.
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1: Geelong have ended Carlton's miracle season with a 107-74 win in their elimination final at the MCG. Blues coach Josh Fraser says they'll strive for better next year.
5: Tonight was disappointing, and we certainly don't want to be a club that lives in mediocrity. So, again, acknowledgement of the work that's been put in. The players deserve a lot of credit. So do our staff and our coaching group. But we don't want to be a club that is satisfied with finishing eighth.
1: The Rabbitohs have secured a home NRL final, beating the Roosters 50-20 at Sydney's Allianz Stadium. There were emotional scenes as Jai Arrow celebrated his 100th game for the club. Earlier, the Dolphins held on to defeat the Gold Coast Titans 24-20, and the Australian Opals have recorded their first win of the FIBA Women's World Cup with a 70-54 win over Puerto Rico in Berlin.
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7: Saturday, the 5th of September, is going to see a sunny morning with a medium chance of showers in the late afternoon with up to 2 mils of rain expected to fall and light winds. Tamworth and Quirindi both getting to a low of 7 and a top of 29, while Gunnedah a low of 10 to a top of 29 degrees. Stay safe, have a great weekend. That's the latest weather forecast.

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0: G'day, it's Adam Harvey here, and I love 88.9. 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
3: Hello, I'm Chelsea Bowden. Two workers have been safely rescued after being trapped in a hydroelectric tunnel following the Nepal floods. The pair spent 9 days inside the facility in the country's north. Crews are still working to free dozens more believed to be inside the tunnel. Australian geologist Arnold Dix, whose team is leading rescue efforts, has told the ABC it's a miracle.
4: Just proves that miracles happen. Like, that's the whole point. Like, that's what we've been working on. And I've been on, you know, that's 3A. That's the team I've been working with. Army have just done a magnificent job.
3: 36 Australians are still missing in the wake of the disaster. The Federal Health Minister admits there's no easy fix to tackle the rapidly growing number of aged care patients stuck in public hospitals. State health ministers have met with their Commonwealth counterpart in Sydney, calling on the federal government to address the issue. Mark Butler says despite increasing the number of home care packages last year, it's still difficult to keep up with demand. Experts say it's up to everyone to do all we can to prevent the spread of bird flu as case numbers continue to grow. Sydney has recorded its first case, while a fox has tested positive near Melbourne. Vaccination programs are underway to protect the country's most vulnerable species against the H5 strain. BirdLife Australia's Sean Dooley says it's an important tool in protecting certain species.
5: Vaccines aren't going to be the answer, but they can be vital in protecting really precious small populations of critically endangered birds or special birds. But it's going to be impossible to catch wild birds twice.
3: A Victorian man's been charged after police say they seized $850,000 worth of cannabis from his car. Police stopped the 48-year-old in Yass in country New South Wales on Friday morning. They allegedly found several plastic shopping bags containing 155 individual bags of drugs weighing around 85 kilos. Prosecutors in Romania have officially indicted Manosphere influencer Andrew Tate and his brother Tristan. The pair are currently behind bars in the US, while a judge decides on a request for their extradition to Britain, where they're wanted on rape charges. Romanian authorities have now indicted Andrew Tate with trafficking minors, money laundering, sex with a minor, and witness tampering. Victoria has overtaken Western Australia as the most affordable place to buy a home. A new realestate.com report shows a medium-income household in WA could only afford 10% of homes sold last financial year. And a total fire ban will be in place across Greater Sydney today, with extreme fire conditions predicted.
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3: Carlton's AFL Premiership dreams are over. Geelong crushed the Blues 107-74 at the MCG in their elimination final. Emotions were high as Jai Arrow celebrated his 100th NRL game for South Sydney with an emphatic 50-20 win over the Roosters. The win secures the Rabbitohs a home final. Captain Cameron Murray says they're full steam ahead for the final series.
6: The last couple of weeks, I think we've really found our form and found our mojo a little bit, and so probably still chasing 80 minutes, but I'm really pleased with the result. We'll have to go back to the drawing board and we'll have to prepare accordingly and hopefully put on a show for all our home fans next week.
3: Earlier, the Dolphins held on to defeat the Titans 24-20, and the Australian Opals have recorded their first win of the FIBA Women's World Cup.
1: Across New England, the Northwest and the Liverpool Plains.
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7: Saturday, the 5th of September, is going to see a sunny morning with a medium chance of showers in the late afternoon, with up to 2 mils of rain expected to fall and light winds. Tamworth and Quirindi both getting to a low of 7 and a top of 29, while Gunnedah a low of 10 to a top of 29 degrees. Stay safe, have a great weekend. That's the latest weather forecast.
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1: Hello, I'm Chelsea Bowden. The Prime Minister has spoken over the phone with his Nepali counterpart, expressing his condolences to all affected by the flooding disaster. Anthony Albanese has also thanked local authorities for their help in searching for Australians missing in the disaster zone. 36 Aussies are still unaccounted for. 15 Australian disaster response experts are arriving in Nepal to assist the country with its flood recovery. The federal government has not committed any additional funding for aged care beds following a meeting of health ministers. Several states have been asking for extra funding to reduce pressure on overwhelmed hospital systems. Federal Health Minister Mark Butler concedes it is a growing issue, but hard decisions have to be made.
2: I said to them again this morning, we increased the number of home care packages last year by 25%. Even with that increase, there's still more and more demand. But frankly, it is difficult for us to increase the number of packages by more than that level and essentially run into labour supply constraints.
1: A woman has been charged with murder after the body of an 81-year-old man was found in a creek in northern New South Wales. Police say they found his body at a property in Ballina on Thursday after being called for a welfare check. The 51-year-old accused will face court today. The H5 bird flu has officially arrived in Sydney, with the city's first case confirmed in a seabird found on the northern beaches. A fox is also confirmed to have died from the strain near Melbourne. BirdLife Australia's Sean Dooley says it's important we do everything we can to limit the disease spreading, likening it to a bushfire.
3: We're getting a couple of embers landing, and so far we've been able to snuff those embers out, so there's no chain of infection beyond that, but if there's one or two birds, there's probably more out there that have picked up the virus and might be coming in sick or even washing in dead.
1: A last-ditch meeting to stop ferry strikes in Brisbane have failed to get services back in the water. Pay negotiations between the Maritime Union of Australia and River City Ferries have been ongoing for almost 12 months. Workers will go ahead with a 24-hour work stoppage today, coinciding with the River Fire annual fireworks display, a major CBD event. A software issue has forced the recall of 11,000 Hyundai Tucson vehicles. The dashboard and head-up display in the car could fail to show its speed and fuel levels. Affected models were built between 2023 and this year. And households across the UK are being urged to stock up on food in preparation for extreme weather. The strongest El Nino event in a generation is developing over the Pacific Ocean.
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0: 88.9 Sport.
1: Geelong have ended Carlton's miracle season with a 107-74 win in their elimination final at the MCG. Blues coach Josh Fraser says they'll strive for better next year.
5: Tonight was disappointing, and we certainly don't want to be a club that lives in mediocrity. So, again, acknowledgement of the work that's been put in. The players deserve a lot of credit. So do our staff and our coaching group. But we don't want to be a club that is satisfied with finishing eighth.
1: The Rabbitohs have secured a home NRL final, beating the Roosters 50-20 at Sydney's Allianz Stadium. There were emotional scenes as Jai Arrow celebrated his 100th game for the club. Earlier, the Dolphins held on to defeat the Gold Coast Titans 24-20, and the Australian Opals have recorded their first win of the FIBA Women's World Cup with a 70-54 win over Puerto Rico in Berlin.
4: Across New England, the Northwest and the Liverpool Plains,
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7: Saturday, the 5th of September, is going to see a sunny morning with a medium chance of showers in the late afternoon with up to 2 mils of rain expected to fall and light winds. Tamworth and Quirindi both getting to a low of 7 and a top of 29, while Gunnedah a low of 10 to a top of 29 degrees. Stay safe, have a great weekend. That's the latest weather forecast.

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1: Hello, I'm Chelsea Bowden. Two workers have been safely rescued after being trapped in a hydroelectric tunnel following the Nepal floods. The pair spent 9 days inside the facility in the country's north. Crews are still working to free dozens more believed to be inside the tunnel. Australian geologist Arnold Dix, whose team is leading rescue efforts, has told the ABC it's a miracle.
2: Just proves that miracles happen. Like, that's the whole point. Like, that's what we've been working on. And I've been on, you know, that's 3A. That's the team I've been working with. Army have just done a magnificent job.
1: 36 Australians are still missing in the wake of the disaster. The Federal Health Minister admits there's no easy fix to tackle the rapidly growing number of aged care patients stuck in public hospitals. State health ministers have met with their Commonwealth counterpart in Sydney, calling on the federal government to address the issue. Mark Butler says despite increasing the number of home care packages last year, it's still difficult to keep up with demand. Experts say it's up to everyone to do all we can to prevent the spread of bird flu as case numbers continue to grow. Sydney has recorded its first case, while a fox has tested positive near Melbourne. Vaccination programs are underway to protect the country's most vulnerable species against the H5 strain. BirdLife Australia's Sean Dooley says it's an important tool in protecting certain species.
3: Vaccines aren't going to be the answer, but they can be vital in protecting really precious small populations of critically endangered birds or special birds. But it's going to be impossible to catch wild birds twice.
1: A Victorian man's been charged after police say they seized $850,000 worth of cannabis from his car. Police stopped the 48-year-old in Yass in country New South Wales on Friday morning. They allegedly found several plastic shopping bags containing 155 individual bags of drugs weighing around 85 kilos. Prosecutors in Romania have officially indicted Manosphere influencer Andrew Tate and his brother Tristan. The pair are currently behind bars in the US, while a judge decides on a request for their extradition to Britain, where they're wanted on rape charges. Romanian authorities have now indicted Andrew Tate with trafficking minors, money laundering, sex with a minor, and witness tampering. Victoria has overtaken Western Australia as the most affordable place to buy a home. A new realestate.com report shows a medium income household in WA could only afford 10% of homes sold last financial year. And a total fire ban will be in place across Greater Sydney today, with extreme fire conditions predicted.
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1: Carlton's AFL Premiership dreams are over. Geelong crushed the Blues 107-74 at the MCG in their elimination final. Emotions were high as Jai Arrow celebrated his 100th NRL game for South Sydney with an emphatic 50-20 win over the Roosters. The win secures the Rabbitohs a home final. Captain Cameron Murray says they're full steam ahead for the final series.
5: The last couple of weeks, I think we've really found our form and found our mojo a little bit, and so probably still chasing 80 minutes, but I'm really pleased with the result. We'll have to go back to the drawing board and we'll have to prepare accordingly and hopefully put on a show for all our home fans next week.
1: Earlier, the Dolphins held on to defeat the Titans 24-20, and the Australian Opals have recorded their first win of the FIBA Women's World Cup.
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7: Saturday, the 5th of September, is going to see a sunny morning with a medium chance of showers in the late afternoon with up to 2 mils of rain expected to fall and light winds. Tamworth and Quirindi both getting to a low of 7 and a top of 29, while Gunnedah a low of 10 to a top of 29 degrees. Stay safe, have a great weekend. That's the latest weather forecast.

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0: 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Come on, baby. Let's do that. 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
1: Hello, I'm Chelsea Bowden. The Prime Minister has spoken over the phone with his Nepali counterpart, expressing his condolences to all affected by the flooding disaster. Anthony Albanese has also thanked local authorities for their help in searching for Australians missing in the disaster zone. 36 Aussies are still unaccounted for. 15 Australian disaster response experts are arriving in Nepal to assist the country with its flood recovery. The federal government has not committed any additional funding for aged care beds following a meeting of health ministers. Several states have been asking for extra funding to reduce pressure on overwhelmed hospital systems. Federal Health Minister Mark Butler concedes it is a growing issue, but hard decisions have to be made.
2: I said to them again this morning, we increased the number of home care packages last year by 25%. Even with that increase, there's still more and more demand. But frankly, it is difficult for us to increase the number of packages by more than that level and essentially run into labour supply constraints.
1: A woman has been charged with murder after the body of an 81-year-old man was found in a creek in northern New South Wales. Police say they found his body at a property in Ballina on Thursday after being called for a welfare check. The 51-year-old accused will face court today. The H5 bird flu has officially arrived in Sydney, with the city's first case confirmed in a seabird found on the northern beaches. A fox is also confirmed to have died from the strain near Melbourne. BirdLife Australia's Sean Dooley says it's important we do everything we can to limit the disease spreading, likening it to a bushfire.
3: We're getting a couple of embers landing, and so far we've been able to snuff those embers out so there's no chain of infection beyond that, but if there's one or two birds, there's probably more out there that have picked up the virus and might be coming in sick or even washing in dead.
1: A last-ditch meeting to stop ferry strikes in Brisbane have failed to get services back in the water. Pay negotiations between the Maritime Union of Australia and River City Ferries have been ongoing for almost 12 months. Workers will go ahead with a 24-hour work stoppage today, coinciding with the River Fire annual fireworks display, a major CBD event. A software issue has forced the recall of 11,000 Hyundai Tucson vehicles. The dashboard and head-up display in the car could fail to show its speed and fuel levels. Affected models were built between 2023 and this year. And households across the UK are being urged to stock up on food in preparation for extreme weather. The strongest El Nino event in a generation is developing over the Pacific Ocean.
0: 88.9 Sport. 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
1: Geelong have ended Carlton's miracle season with a 107-74 win in their elimination final at the MCG. Blues coach Josh Fraser says they'll strive for better next year.
4: Tonight was disappointing, and we certainly don't want to be a club that lives in mediocrity. So again, acknowledgement of the work that's been put in, the players deserve a lot of credit, so do our staff and our coaching group, but we don't want to be a club that is satisfied with finishing eighth.
1: The Rabbitohs have secured a home NRL final, beating the Roosters 50-20 at Sydney's Allianz Stadium. There were emotional scenes as Jai Arrow celebrated his 100th game for the club. Earlier, the Dolphins held on to defeat the Gold Coast Titans 24-20, and the Australian Opals have recorded their first win of the FIBA Women's World Cup with a 70-54 win over Puerto Rico in Berlin.
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6: Good morning, Saturday the 5th of September. Should be a mostly sunny morning today. There is some winds up to 35 k's throughout the day and a possible late shower as well, most likely during the late afternoon or early evening. Headed towards a top of 29 degrees for the whole region today, Tamworth, Gunnedah and Quirindi. Sunday should be sunny and some light winds, 9 overnight to top of 23 degrees, and Monday looking sunny and a top of 24.
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That's Jimmy Barnes kicking off the morning, and I'm still on your side. This is 88.9 and 99.5 FM, up nice and early on a Saturday morning. We've got some good country music on the way from Lee Koenig and also Midnight Oil, Mariah Carey. But right now, from the early 70s, this is Creedence.

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From the 70s, that's a band called Jigsaw. Now, not to be confused, there was two bands called Jigsaw, but that's the British version. And Sky High, a good song there from the 70s. News and sport coming our way at 6 o'clock as we press play and continue on more of your weekend favourites.

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1: It's 6 o'clock. Good morning. I'm Chris McCarthy. An Australian disaster response team is now on the ground in Nepal with AFP victim identification specialists due to arrive today. Nelson Scott reports from Kathmandu.
2: An Australian team comprised mostly of drone specialists touched down here in the capital overnight. The team will assist local authorities with search and rescue operations following a catastrophic glacier collapse. AFP victim identification experts will also arrive in Kathmandu today to help the relatives of the Australians still missing and collect DNA. In a positive development, two workers have been rescued alive after being trapped for 9 days in hydropower tunnels. Bystanders cheered as Nepali authorities pulled the men out of the facility. Hundreds of other employees remain missing across various plants. Nelson Scott, Kathmandu.
1: Two teenage girls have been charged after an alleged stabbing outside a school in Sydney's west. A 17-year-old girl was hospitalised in a serious condition with multiple stab wounds after a brawl in Blacktown yesterday afternoon. Following inquiries, police arrested a 15-year-old and a 17-year-old girl, the older teen charged with wound with intent to cause grievous bodily harm. Extreme fire danger has been forecast for Sydney today with a total fire ban in place for the city. Gusty northwesterly winds and warmer than average temperatures will elevate the risk on the first weekend of spring. No fires may be lit in the open and all permits are suspended during a total fire ban. Australia's housing affordability has slumped to its lowest ever level, according to two new sets of data. Both REA Group and the Housing Industry Association's affordability indicators slipped in the June quarter. Some of the biggest hits were to prospective buyers in smaller capitals, while Sydney remains the nation's least affordable city. Boaties are being reminded to thoroughly check their vessels before they hit the water this weekend. Authorities are expecting an influx of people on the water today for the first time in months as the mercury soars past 30 degrees. New South Wales Maritime Executive Director Nicole Watts says equipment will need a thorough once-over after winter storage.
3: So check your boat. Make sure your safety equipment is in working order. And most importantly, wear a life jacket. We also highly encourage people to log on with the free Marine Rescue New South Wales app as well.
1: Also making news, administrators are this weekend engaging in late talks to secure a funding lifeline for collapsed Sydney property developer Baffler Group, and tech entrepreneurs are warning government plans to force social media platforms to remove algorithms would be disastrous for Australian businesses. In finance, just before the close, the Dow Jones is trading down 282 points, the Nasdaq down 68. One Australian dollar is currently buying 72.06 US cents. It was a special night for Jai Arrow and the Rabbitohs in round 27 of the NRL, Andrew Lucas reports.
4: There were emotional scenes as Jai Arrow celebrated his 100th game for South Sydney with an emphatic 50-20 win over the Roosters at Allianz Stadium against an understrength Bondi side. The Bunnies crossed for a whopping 10 tries to 4 in a fiery match. The win in front of over 41,000 fans secures a home elimination final while the Roosters finish fourth. Earlier, the Dolphins defeated the Titans 24-20 on the Gold Coast to lock in third. Andrew Lucas, Allianz Stadium.
1: In the AFL, Geelong has handed Carlton a brutal reality check at the MCG, ending their fairy tale ride 107-74, and the Opals have recorded their first win of the FIBA World Cup. It's 6:04. That's the...
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6: Good morning, Saturday the 5th of September. Should be a mostly sunny morning today. There is some winds up to 35 k's throughout the day and a possible late shower as well, most likely during the late afternoon or early evening. Headed towards a top of 29 degrees for the whole region today, Tamworth, Gunnedah and Quirindi. Sunday should be sunny and some light winds, 9 overnight to top of 23 degrees, and Monday looking sunny and a top of 24.
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88.9 FM on a Saturday morning. Jenny Morris opening up the 6 o'clock hour, and it's You I Know. Hope you're well and fine and enjoying the music on the weekend. Kylie Minogue coming up shortly with Casey Barnes and Brian Adams. Right now from the 70s, Frankie Valli.

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7: 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There's something for everyone in the Tamworth region this weekend.
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1: It's 7 o'clock. Good morning. I'm Chris McCarthy. Two people have been rescued alive from a hydropower plant tunnel in Nepal 9 days after a landslide triggered flooding and buried the facility beneath layers of mud. Crews are still working to free dozens more workers believed to be trapped in the tunnel. Australian geologist Arnold Dix, whose team is leading rescue efforts, has told the ABC it's an incredible result.
2: This proves that miracles happen. Like, that's the whole point. Like, that's what we've been working on. And I've been on, you know, that's 3A. That's the team I've been working with. Army have just done a magnificent job.
1: 36 Australians are still missing in the wake of the disaster, with specialist drone operators from New South Wales and Queensland Fire Services now on the ground to assist with search efforts. A total fire ban has been declared across Greater Sydney today, with the mercury tipped to cross 30 degrees. Extreme fire conditions are forecast for the region, with a number of hazard reduction burns planned for today cancelled. Rural Fire Service Commissioner Trent Curtin says several other areas of the state will also be on high alert.
3: At a high fire danger, including Illawarra and Shoalhaven, through the Greater Hunter, the North Coast, New England and Northern Slopes. So we want people to take care today and make sure they don't introduce any fire into the landscape and look after themselves and prepare for potential fire danger today.
1: A teenage girl is due in court today, one of two charged over an alleged stabbing in Sydney's West. A 17-year-old girl was hospitalised in a serious condition with multiple stab wounds after a brawl outside a Blacktown school yesterday. Two girls, aged 15 and 17, have been charged with a fray. The older teen will also face a charge of wounding with intent to cause grievous bodily harm. The Coalition and One Nation are both expected to fight Labor's social media regulations to be unveiled next week on the grounds of free speech. The Prime Minister is due to outline a digital duty of care, which would give Australians the right to opt out of social media algorithms. Tech entrepreneurs have also voiced opposition to the reforms. New data indicates national housing affordability has fallen to its lowest levels on record. REA Group's annual affordability report found a median income household could purchase just 12% of the properties sold last financial year. Economist Luke Redman says wage growth hasn't kept up with the market.
4: And that's a long-term structural issue that we see nationally. New South Wales in particular is quite constrained with that. As we know, Sydney property prices are quite high and elevated, even though they've come down quite recently, particularly in the more expensive suburbs. But even over the last financial year, that was a really high level.
1: In finance, the Dow Jones has closed down 271 points, the Nasdaq down 77, one Australian dollar buying 72.05 US cents. Emotions were high as Jai Arrow celebrated his 100th game for South Sydney with an emphatic 50-20 win over the Roosters. The win secures the Rabbitohs a home final. Captain Cameron Murray says they're full steam ahead for finals.
5: The last couple of weeks, I think we've really found our form and found our mojo a little bit, and so probably still chasing 80 minutes, but I'm really pleased with the result. We'll have to go back to the drawing board and we'll have to prepare accordingly and hopefully put on a show for all our home fans next week.
1: In the earlier game, the Dolphins held on to narrowly defeat the 16th place Titans 24-20 on the Gold Coast. And Mercedes driver George Russell has topped the timesheets in practice two at the Italian Formula One Grand Prix ahead of Ferrari's Charles Leclerc. It's 7:04. That's the latest in news and...
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7: Good morning. Saturday, the 5th of September, should be a mostly sunny morning today. There is some winds up to 35 k's throughout the day and a possible late shower as well, most likely during the late afternoon or early evening. Headed towards a top of 29 degrees for the whole region today, Tamworth, Gunnedah and Quirindi. Sunday should be sunny and some light winds, 9 overnight to top of 23 degrees, and Monday looking sunny and a top of 24.
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Playing some of the greatest hits of all time from the 70s, Shaken Stevens and You Drive Me Crazy, 88.9 throughout the New England Northwest and 99.5 across the Liverpool Plains. Music from Fleetwood Mac coming up shortly, also Bruno Mars, he's coming down under soon, and the Beatles a little later on in this hour. But this is Toto, and hold the line. Good morning.

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From the 70s, the Eagles and Heartache Tonight, 88.9 FM and 99.5 FM, playing some of the greatest hits of all time across the weekend. Don't forget, Adam McGrath comes in after 9 o'clock this morning through until midday. It's Suzanne Vega to take us a little closer to 8 o'clock.

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1: It's 8 o'clock. Good morning. I'm Chris McCarthy. The high-profile Lindsay Clancy triple murder trial in the US has been declared a mistrial after a jury failed to reach a unanimous verdict. Ms. Clancy was charged with three counts of first-degree murder over the deaths of her three children in 2023, with her lawyer arguing she was suffering from postpartum psychosis and could not be held criminally liable. Prosecutor Tim Cruz says his team remains focused on justice despite the significant international interest.
2: The noise in this case may be louder than it is for other prosecutions in our county, but we have treated it the same as any other case. Children were murdered, and it's our job to seek justice.
1: Australian victim identification specialists will arrive in Nepal today, 10 days after catastrophic flooding hit the nation. The AFP officers will collect DNA samples from the families of missing Australians and work to bring their loved ones home. A team of Australian drone experts also landed in Kathmandu overnight to assist with rescue efforts. Tracks and trails across a number of Sydney's national parks will be closed today as a total fire ban is declared across the region. Extreme fire danger is forecast for Greater Sydney, while a high rating has been declared for the Illawarra and parts of the state's north. Two teenage girls are due in court after an alleged stabbing in Sydney's west. Jacob Pitolo reports.
3: Paramedics responded to the incident outside Blacktown West Public School yesterday to find a 17-year-old girl in a serious condition with multiple stab wounds. Police say the girl entered school grounds for assistance while others involved in the brawl fled before their arrival. Following inquiries, a 15-year-old and a 17-year-old girl were arrested at Mount Druitt Police Station. Both were charged with affray and the younger teen bailed. The older girl was also charged with wound with intent to cause grievous bodily harm and was remanded in custody to face court today. Jacob Pitolo, Sydney.
1: Sydney remains Australia's least affordable city to purchase a home, according to new data. The Housing Industry Association and REA Group's affordability indicators both slipped in the June quarter, with households on median income now only able to afford the smallest portion of the market in history. The federal government's upcoming digital duty of care is due to face challenges from both the Coalition and One Nation. Labor will next week outline legislation to rein in the influence of social media algorithms on Australian feeds. Conservative and moderate MPs have suggested the proposal may rely on the Greens and Teals for parliamentary support. Checking finance, one Australian dollar is currently buying about 72.01 US cents.
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1: The Dolphins have held on to narrowly defeat the 16th place Titans 24-20 on the Gold Coast. It's their seventh win on the trot ahead of a maiden finals appearance. Coach Christian Wolfe says they got the result they needed.
4: We won seven games in a row. What did we need to do tonight? We need to get a win and we need to come away with no injuries. And we did both those things, so I'm happy.
1: In the later game, the Rabbitohs delivered an emphatic 50-20 victory over the Roosters in Sydney. It was an emotional win as Jai Arrow took to the field for the first second to notch his 100th appearance for South Sydney. Geelong has ended Carlton's fairy tale AFL season with a solid win after withstanding an early challenge to run away in their elimination final. This afternoon, the Swans will take on the Lions at the SCG. And Oscar Piastri has run sixth in practice two ahead of this weekend's F1 Italian Grand Prix. It's 8:04. That's the very latest in news and sport.
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6: Good morning, Saturday the 5th of September. Should be a mostly sunny morning today. There is some winds up to 35 k's throughout the day and a possible late shower as well, most likely during the late afternoon or early evening. Headed towards a top of 29 degrees for the whole region today, Tamworth, Gunnedah and Quirindi. Sunday should be sunny and some light winds, 9 overnight to top of 23 degrees, and Monday looking sunny and a top of 24.
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Belinda Carlisle and the team from the Go-Go's out of the 80s, and our lips are sealed, opening up the 8 o'clock hour this morning. It's 8 minutes after 8. That's the right time, the right station, and it's nice to have your company, Adam McGrath, in after 9 this morning. The Cranberries on the way, as well as Rob Thomas and Maren Morris. But this is LRB and Down on the Border.

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5: 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There's something for everyone in the Tamworth region this weekend.
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1: 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And joining me is their HR manager, Sam Higgins, to talk about the team's recent mental health first aid training and why this is an important part of supporting the team. Sam, can you please explain the concept of your recent mental health first aid training?
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That's ABBA from the 70s and one of the rare recordings of one of the blokes singing, that's Rock Me. News and sport coming away at 9 o'clock. It's almost time for me to rock and roll out of here. Thanks very much for your company today. Here's Paul Norton. Catch you tomorrow.

88.9 and 99.5 FM. That's the show. I've got to go. Thanks very much for your company this morning. The 9 o'clock national news is just a moment away. Stand by for Adam McGrath taking over through until midday today.

0: The families. A team of Australian drone experts landed in Kathmandu overnight and are now assisting with rescue efforts. In a positive development, two workers have been rescued alive after being trapped for 9 days in hydropower tunnels. Nepali authorities pulled the men out of the facility as bystanders cheered. Hundreds of other employees remain missing across plants in the country's north. Nelson Scott, Kathmandu.
1: The Lindsay Clancy triple murder trial in the US has collapsed after the jury failed to reach a unanimous verdict on whether the American mother murdered her three children. Miss Clancy's lawyers arguing she could not be held criminally liable due to postpartum psychosis in the case, which has captured global attention. The federal government's upcoming digital duty of care is due to face challenges from both the Coalition and One Nation. Labor is expected to outline reforms this week, which could see platforms forced to allow Australians to opt out of algorithms, something tech entrepreneurs believe could negatively impact online businesses. Liberal Senator Paul Scar has told Nine the policy must be informed by all stakeholders.
2: We've got to get the balance right, so we've got to make sure we don't over-regulate, that we don't impede on freedom of speech. So we need to see the detail, we need to hear from all the relevant stakeholders, and then come up with the best system that's going to provide the best outcome for the Australian people.
1: Anti-sexual violence campaigners say they're hopeful of meaningful change after a roundtable discussion with school and government leaders in Sydney. The state government met with education sector experts to address the spread of sexual violence and misogyny among young people. Advocates say participants strongly agreed more on the need to work more closely with schools. Extreme fire danger has been forecast for Sydney today, with a total fire ban in place for the city. Gusty northwesterly winds and warmer than average temperatures will elevate the risk on the first weekend of spring. No fires may be lit in the open, and all permits are suspended during a total fire ban. Also making news, work on 45 Bathler Group construction sites in the state could grind to a halt on Monday if a funding lifeline is not secured this weekend. The developer owes creditors at least $3.4 billion. In finance, one Australian dollar is buying about 72 US cents.
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1: Roosters coach Trent Robinson is standing by his decision to rest a number of key players ahead of the finals despite being thumped 50-20 by the Rabbitohs. Nine players were benched for last night's derby in Sydney, but Robinson says it was a great experience for his young guns.
4: I thought the leaders led really well. I thought Connor, sort of Egan, Spenny, I loved the fire from Spenny. Selesi was, you know, really, really good in both his words and actions as well.
1: In the early match, the Dolphins held on to defeat the Titans 24-20 to lock in third position on the ladder. In AFL, Geelong has ended Carlton's fairytale run with a 33-point win in Melbourne. And Aussie Ben Simmons will head back to the NBA on a nearly $5 million a year contract with the Sacramento Kings. It's 9:04. That's the latest in news and sport.
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7: Adam McGrath in for the Feel Good Weekend, part of the Maximum Music Weekend, and the weather at 9:05. It's going to be nice and sunny all day today for the Tamworth Show. 29 degrees. It's like shorts and t-shirt weather. Tomorrow, Sunday, Father's Day, 25 degrees. As we look across the region, Quirindi, 24 today, Tamworth, as I said, 29 degrees, and Gunnedah, 28 degrees. It's currently 18 degrees in Quirindi. It's 14 in Tamworth, and in Gunnedah, 19 degrees.
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7: We'll be catching up with Heidi very shortly, who's at the Tamworth Show. And these

0: Phil Mickelsey and Brooke McClemont here at the Teamwork Show tonight. We'll catch up with Heidi a little bit after 9:30. And we'll play some Father's Day tracks for you. Welcome along. 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

0: 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Don't you want me, baby? Don't you want me? Spring is here, and so are we. Don't you want me? And Nickelback in there, Far Away. 2006, 2007, 2008. I worked for a rock radio station in Sydney, and nobody liked Nickelback. Every time Nickelback was played on the radio, nobody liked it except for a couple of us guys in the sales office. So we secretly used to call them up and say, hey, can we have a double play of Nickelback? The program director hated it, but we loved it, Nickelback. What is it with Nickelback? They're such haters, aren't they? What's on? You'll find out next.
1: 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There's something for everyone in the Tamworth region this weekend.
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Molly Green and I wish Grandpa had never died. As we tribute to our dad's Father's Day tomorrow being Sunday, and it's going to be a lovely day, 25 degrees. Here are the Divinals catching up with Heidi in a matter of minutes.

0: This is 88.9, 99.5 in the Liverpool Plains, God's country. And the Divinals on its way, Heidi, live from the Tamworth Show. She's out and about. Next hour, in the corner with one half of the Sunny Cowgirls. Their brand new track is out and about. I'll play it for you. 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

That is Robbie Williams. I think he's in Melbourne for Melbourne Cup in November. That'll be fun. John Cougar Mellencamp. This is 88.9, 99.5. In the Plains, we are local, we are live. Here's Keith Urban. It's called Tumbleweed. Catching up with Heidi soon. Live from the show, she's out and about somewhere. Not sure where she is. We'll find her shortly.

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0: Blow up the pokies, Tim Freeman. I know 10 years ago when I lived in Newtown, Tim Freeman used to just sit at the bar with his piano and his nice red wine and just mildly chill out the evening. Tim Freeman and the Whittlums. John Williamson in there as well. We'll catch up with Heidi. She's probably in the poultry section. Checking out the chooks and the ducks. Or eating the chocolate cake. 'Cause I'll be-

New sport and weather in 10 minutes time. Here's Kelly Pickler. The best days of your life. See if you can figure out who's backing vocals. Have a listen.

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1: It's 10 o'clock. Good morning. I'm Chris McCarthy. The federal government says it's more engaged in building new homes than any other government in the past half century. It comes as data shows housing affordability has slumped to its lowest level on record, with the median household only able to afford 12% of properties on the market last financial year. Assistant Productivity Minister Andrew Leigh has told News 24 the primary solution is boosting supply.
2: We're engaging on modular construction, thinking about how we can get more homes built affordably through factories. And we're working to ensure that land release is supported. We're pushing on all of these levers. Building homes takes time. And after that decade-long pause under the former coalition government, there's a lot of catching up to be done.
1: The opposition says it will assess Labor's upcoming digital duty of care reforms on their merits amid concerns they will infringe on freedom of speech. The Prime Minister